tired of it raining. It's raining too long. It rains.

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If she said yes, I would marry her. 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We'd kiss and snog and everything, and it would be wonderful. This is the beautiful Nena Cherry. You don't hear much of her anymore. Actually, I think she has got a new band and a new album out, but she did three albums back in the day. They were all great. This is from the last one, which is called Man. The first one was Raw Like Sushi. The second one was Homebrew. And the third one was Man. Big commercial success at the time. This is Coochie.

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1: 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You had Sister Rosetta Tharpe, Nena Cherry, and finally, Billie Holiday. I mean, I said black, beautiful, and brilliant. I stand by the second two, but really, there's no such thing as black or white people. Everybody is the colour of melanin, flesh, and blood, just in different proportions. No such thing as a white person. Never met a black person. I've met people that are very light brown. I've met people all shade nastiness. Oh, that was horrible, that Woolwich thing. And who's won, really? Has Islam won? No, it hasn't. Has Christianity or the establishment won? No, it hasn't. Who's come out on top? Anzam Chowdhury got his face on TV and the EDL got some more grist to their mill. All told, it was a bad day to be human. It really was. That's the last I'm saying on that. Let's have some music. You are listening to Bertsky Subotnick on Bright. And Hove Community Radio, and you will be for at least the next 20 minutes. Then you've got Maria and Bjorn are coming in for Brighton Beam, followed by the king of Sussex punk guitar, Del Strangefish. He's going to be in. So let me think, what is this? 20 to 3 now. So you've got Maria and Bjorn at 23. Yeah, Maria and Bjorn at 3, Del's on at 4. I can't think further ahead than that. Let me play you some music. I know I'm going to play you. I haven't played you this for a little while. Woodpecker Williams. This is the brilliant Bird School of Being Human, a fantastic album from last year that I championed a lot and shall continue to do so because she's not on the front cover of the New Musical Express where she belongs yet. Woodpecker Williams, Sparrow.

that.

vocals. I was going to say singing, but does he sing? Oh, so there's a new Fall album out. I haven't got it, so I'm not going to play it. So I don't know why I bothered to mention it, really. Yeah, there's a new Fall album out, but I've let you down. I've let you down hugely by not going and buying it. I heard it the other day. Sounds pretty good. I will endeavour to get my grubby little fingers on it and play it probably when it's about 6 months out of date. But anyway, The Fall, wonderful there, with the Inspiral Carpets, two Salford bands getting it together. Although their lead single was from Oxford. There you go. Before that, you had Sparrow from Woodpecker Williams from the wonderful Bird School of Being Human. Let me play you some more music. I was going to just stick on a really long track just to say ta-ra, goodbye, but sadly we have no Bjorn. I've just had a text from Maria and Bjorn at Brighton Beam literally during that last song to say they can't make it in, so I'm going to cover for them for another hour, and then you will have Sussex's king of punk rock guitar, Del the Boy Strange Fish. Del the Man Strange Fish will be in at sometime later on. I'll just carry on listening if I were you. Let me play you some music then. I will just make up an hour of radio as I go along, unlike what I've done for the last 2 hours. So let's play you The Cramps. Oh, I love The Cramps. Here you go. This is Smell of Female, the live album. Well, live EP, really. It's kind of an extended play, not really a full album. Great, though. One of the best live EPs I've ever heard. Live from the Peppermint Lounge, The Cramps. This is Faster Pussycat Kill Kill.

Gosh darn, that's fine music. Evangeline, the Icicle Works from If You Want to Defeat Your Enemy, Sing His Song, which was an album of theirs. Ah, tripped off the tongue. I thought Evangeline, brilliant band, the Icicle Works. Ian McNabb, he still makes music. No one pays attention, not like he deserves. He deserves a lot more recognition than he gets. He's still got a core following of, he is a cult artist. He still makes a living at it. He's still out there doing it. I wish him much love. Now, last Saturday, this is another one of my tenuous links. Last Saturday, I interviewed a lady from Canada, and she mentioned how she wanted to work with The Cure, which occurred to me that The Cure, in the kind of like 80s, 90s bands, the only bands that really cracked it from this country in America were indeed The Cure and Depeche Mode. The only two British bands that really did conquer America from their generation, Cure and Depeche Mode. So I'm going to play a bit of Depeche Mode. Did you see the TV last night? There was a thing called Towns with, I say last night, I mean the 28th of May 2013. When I say last night, I mean last Tuesday night. Guy Nicholas Crane, who does this thing wandering around the coast, he's finally run out of coast, he's turned inland. Anyway, he did a documentary about my home, well, it's not my hometown, but where I went to school, Saffron Walden, the Jewel of Essex. I never knew it was called the Jewel of Essex. We never called it the Jewel of Essex. Apparently it features some of the best examples of medieval architecture in England. Well, you go to a school in a place, you just don't realize it for what it is. That's Essex. This is an Essex band, Depeche Mode, right back from where they belong. This is a little bit of pop genius, a little gem of a song. New Life.

How can a county with E and sex in its name be anything other than paradise, I ask you? Essex, Depeche Mode, Vince Clarke era, new life, new life. If you listen to that tune on headphones, it's got some surprisingly innovative vocal harmonies in it. If you listen to the breeze of the first verse, where it comes back again later on, round about the 2.5 minute mark, they do a lovely little counter melody, two vocals kind of like sharing it. Rather than singing in unison, they sing in harmony, and quite beautiful harmony it is too. Essex, I'm in an Essex kind of a mood because I was there at the weekend. So this is Essex Dogs from Blur by Blur.

I remember thinking murder in a car, watching dogs somersault through sprinklers on tiny lawns. I remember the graffiti, where are your children coming at you, spray cans and paint. I remember the sunset and the plates of cement, and the way the night just seemed to turn the colour of orange aid.

0: that what they're saying? Well, did you ever? What a swell party this is. And have you heard the story of a boy, a girl, unrequited love? Sounds like pure soap opera.
1: I may cry.
0: Tune in tomorrow. What a swell party this is. What frills, what frocks,
1: what broths,
0: what furs, what rocks.
1: If you

from Hoboken, which is in Essex County, New Jersey. Francis Albert singing there with Bing Crosby, Bing and Frank, from the soundtrack to the film High Society, which meant something different back then. That was Well Did You Ever. It was also, there's a brilliant cover of that done by Iggy Pop and Debbie Harry for the Red, White and Blue album. I think, was it Red, White and Blue? I can't remember, but Black and Blue. But they did a bunch of covers of Cole Porter songs. That is a Cole Porter song for an AIDS benefit album, and that was covered by them then. That was brilliant. So Essex County. Oh, I might have made that up. Who knows? Anyway, I like a bit of Frank. I haven't played him for a while, so there was some Frank. Now, this definitely is an Essex anthem, because we want it to go away rain, come back another day. We want it to be this

Sorry, I don't know what that bonky bonk bit was on the end. Onwards and upwards. Sorry, I was drinking my tea. I was getting so into the tune. It caught me off guard. That did. Ooh. There you go. Back on track. Guns, Sunshine, followed by Bob Marley and the Wailers. Sun is shining.

0: He never made a bad album. That certainly is up to par. Kaya is the album. Sun is Shining is the track. You might remember there was like a cover version, a reworking of that back in the early 90s by that laddie that claimed to be related to that bloke who said, no, never heard of him. What was his name? Who did that version of it? I don't know. Oh, God, what do you think the internet's for? Why are you bugging me about it? Sun is Shining, Bob Marley and the Wailers. Before that, you had Sunshine by Gunn, the band Gunn. The album was called Gunn as well. Sometimes they called themselves The Gunn. They were from Essex, but more like the London end, East Essex. East London, South Essex. Wonderful band, wonderful. One of the first musicians, first proper grown-up musicians I ever met, actually, that guy. He rented a farmhouse in our village out in North Essex. He got a bit of money, he went north, like they all do. In my neck of the woods. Adrian Gervitz, his name was. He did the band with his brother. Later on, they formed the Baker Gervitz Army with Ginger Baker. So, you know, he was hot. That guy, Adrian Gervitz, was the guy Ginger Baker chose to work with directly after working with Eric Clapton. So if that's not good enough for you, well, what can I do? And then after that, I'm now going to play you a track which, if you're a bit sensitive of the old ears, then go make a cup of tea for 10 minutes. If you're under the age of 18, go make a cup of tea for 10 minutes. Although, no, don't, because if you're under the age of 18, I don't want you playing with boiling water, then blame your mum that it's me. I've been wanting to play this track for a while because we are Brighton and Hove Community Radio. This is part of the Brighton and Hove community. This is Dirty Dyke, Pork Pie from Constant Dyke Star. The album came out last year. I've been wanting to play it for ages, but it's rap music, with means it's got a bit of swearing in it. And I thought about just kind of like dropping them out, but I've decided that contextually, within the confines of this being rap, that it would just mess the damn track up if I got it out. So just don't listen if you're going to be offended. Sorry about that. But the joy of joys is because this is not my show. This is Maria McAteer and Bjorn Dahlberg's Brighton Beam, music made in Brighton. I'm covering for them. So if this offends you, then write in and complain to Bjorn Dahlberg, care of Brighton Hove Community Radio, BMECP Centre, Fleet Street, Brighton. What do I care? If it's going to offend you, don't listen for the next 2 minutes and 24 seconds. It's a great tune, but it's rap music. They have a different sense of morality.
1: Yeah. Less of that soppy bullshit. Let's try and liven things up a little bit. Yeah, you're back in tune to your favourite wanker.

He does. Dirty Dyke, Pork Pie from the album Constant Dyke Star. So you can tell Grandma and the kids it's safe to come back in the room. Really sorry if that... What can I do? If you take the swearing out of it, if you take the drug references out of it, it's kind of not it anymore. And it's not something from LA. It's not something from New York. It's right here from Brighton. Dirty Dyke, I think he's got talent. I think that's a great bit of tune. And I didn't want to just mess it up by kind of editing it out, so I warned you. Sorry, I think it was worth it. It wasn't gratuitous. Well, it was gratuitous, but that's kind of... I'm talking myself further in it anyway. Complain to Bjorn if you want. It's his fault for not coming in and doing his show. If Bjorn and Maria had showed up, there'd have been none of that today, I tell you now. But it was from Brighton, and we're Brighton Over Community Radio, so even when our children are naughty, we still love them.

0: Punk Rock Wednesday, you know it. Brighton Hove Community Radio, a long-standing tradition there. What did I play? I played Search and Destroy by Iggy and the Stooges from Raw Power, but the recently reissued David Bowie remix of Raw Power. Basically, not so much a remix as a remaster. A lot more bright, a lot more in the room. Actually, loads better if you've got Raw Power, but not the Bowie remastering. Go get it. It's worth it. That was followed by Tommy Gunn by The Clash from the second album, Give Him Enough Rope. The first one to have Top Redden on drums. The one that was kind of... They always said that on that album, they kind of like... They made them more American, made them more rock and roll. Radio friendly, but I don't hear it. It sounds like a Clash album to me. And then followed by Bangor's Finest, Bangor, Northern Ireland. The album is called 1977, named after the year all the band were born, and the band is Ash, and the song was Kung Fu. Now I would like to send this one out to our beloved, the Queen of Brighton Hove Community Radio, bearing in mind Susie Oddball is the Empress of Brighton Hove Community Radio, then the Queen has got to be Lady Stardust Juliet Harris, and this is for her. This is Slade.
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0: And Dabby Dozy. Oh, anyway, it looks like I'm coming to the end of... I've done my show, I've done Tony's show, I've done Maria and Bjorn's show. But it'll be Del up next. Del Man. He's going to be up next in about quarter of an hour, which gives me just time. I played earlier on Guru Guru Guru, which was Griff Rees from Candyline. I want to play you some more from Candyline, because it's a great album. You should go out and buy it. He's got another one out called Hotel Shampoo. Get that as well. And Neon Neon, another Griff Rees. And everything by Super Furry Animals. In fact, everything the man's ever touched, walked past, or being in the same room as, is brilliant in my book. Griff Rees, Candyline, Skylon.
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0: I love him, I do, I love him. Griffreys Propertidae, that is. Well, that's me done. Dylan H are in the house. Hello, Dylan H.
1: Hello.
0: They will be here very soon. They are getting their stuff together. So I'm going to play you one more little track. I'm going to leave you with a little bit of a riddle. When is a punk band not a punk band? Well, it's when they're Boomtown Rats. No one remembers them anymore, do they, Boomtown Rats? But I liked them when I was a kid. This is from, it was from the album The Fine Art of Surfacing. Someone's Looking at You. This was actually a number one hit single, I do believe, back in the last century. Boomtown Rats, that's me. I'm out of here. I'm gone. Thanks for listening. See you Saturday.

0: wonder you couldn't afford my train fare. You've got no sense of proportion, Mangum.
1: I economise on soda.
0: Your taste in women sounds just as irrational. You've got a chaotic lifestyle. I mean, what are you going to do for an encore?
1: I intend to grow old disgracefully.

Good evening to you all out there in listening land. This is Dave Sharman introducing The Strange Boutique on Brighton and Hove Community Radio and also on Green Futures Festivals Radio. And we're in the sweltering heat. Well, this is supposed to be a birthday special show, but it hasn't turned out that way. But anyway, we had The Fall there. Not a particularly brilliant track by The Fall, but I played it because of the title. British people in hot weather. The track paints a chaotic, funny, slightly grotesque picture of British behaviour during a heatwave, drunkenness, awkwardness, political confusion, and the general national inability to cope with sunshine. Oh, isn't it hot, Mavis? It appeared on the 1990 album Extricate, it says here, but it wasn't. It was the B-side, of course, to Telephone Thing, written by Mark E. Smith. Well, that was the lyrics anyway. Craig Scanlon on the guitar, Steve Hanley on the bass, and Simon Wollstonecroft on the drums. So that's a little bit of information about the first track we played. Let's hope I can keep up with temperatures as they are. We've got the windows open, so there might be some extraneous noises of cars going by, people shouting or whatever. But ignore that, just listen to good old me. So the next track is Train, and they're going to be following Rita. So if a train's going to be following Rita, they need to be on the right track, and we've got the right track here.

0: There we go. A brilliant track there by Train called Following Rita, which was from an album that was called My Private Nation. But what's the information about it? Well, it says the lyrics describe a narrator who is running away from his old life while simultaneously trying to get closer to Rita, a girl he loved who moved away when her father changed jobs. He travels across the US meeting odd characters like Elvis James McCabe and reflecting on the past. So that's just a little bit of information for you people out there. So what's the next track? Blue Rodeo. That, I think that's a great name for a band. And this is a track called English Bay.
1: One, two, one, two, three, four.

0: Well, as I look out the window, we've got a lot of English Bay windows staring at me, but that's enough about that. That was Blue Rodeo, and it was from an album that was called 5 Days in July, which was their most commercially successful and beloved album, a warm, intimate, Neil Young-inspired country rock record. Recorded on Greg Keeler's Ontario farm in July 93. It became a 6 times platinum Canadian classic, released 26th of October 93 in Canada. And basically it's described as being country rock, alt country with a relaxed campfire feel. So get your sausages on your sticks ready. Okay, now it's time for
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0: This week pays tribute to the late, great, brilliant Roy Orbison. And this particular track was used to great effect in the film Blue Velvet, directed by David Lynch. So you can imagine that it was pretty intense, shall we say. Not in a marquee, but in a tense. Okay, so Roy Orbison now is going to sing for you one of his big classic hits, In Dreams.
2: A candy-colored clown they call the Sandman tiptoes to my room every night, just to sprinkle stars.

For a long time, a Blue Velvet, directed by, of course, David Lynch, was one of my favourite films, but I refused to get it on DVD because I didn't want to have the particular film ruined by watching it over and over. But having it in the film inspired a load of interest in Roy Orbison's music, which was a good thing. What's the song about? Well, at its core, In Dreams is a fantasy of temporary reunion. The narrator escapes heartbreak by entering a dream world where he can walk and talk with the person he's lost. The Sandman and the candy-coloured clown representing the comforting illusion of sleep, a place where pain is suspended. Dawn destroys the illusion. He wakes up and finds that the loved one has gone again. Why didn't Nick Cave cover that? I don't know. What's the next track? Well, the next track is going to be Big Head Todd and the Monsters. Don't worry, it's not noisy. This is called Soul for Every Cowboy. Well, every cowboy's got a soul, surely. On the heel of his boots, ladies and gentlemen.

Big Head Todd there and his monsters doing a brilliant song there. Well, as it's the first time on the show, let's have the information about the group. They are one of those bands that have quietly built a massive following over the decades. A Colorado-born roots rock group with a bluesy guitar work, warm vocals and a knack for songs that feel both intimate and stadium ready. They were formed in 86 in Boulder, Colorado. Their style is blues rock, jam rock, alt rock, Americana. They are known for long improvised live shows and have a fiercely loyal fan base. Well, that's good to know about them. So now we're going to have John Hiatt, one third, of course, of the Three Johns. But this is a solo thing that he's doing, and it's called Memphis in the Meantime.

John Hiatt there with a track called Memphis in the Meantime, which comes from an album that is called, of course, Bring the Family, which is considered to be his 1987 masterpiece, a lean, soulful blues rock album recorded in just 4 days with an all-star band that included such people as Ry Cooder and Nick Lowe. Many fans and critics consider it the moment that Hiatt truly came into his own as a songwriter. So this is the first time that Hiatt had the right band, the right songs and the right moment all at once. The album feels intimate but tough, like somebody rebuilding their life with honesty and humour. So there you go. That's just a little bit of information as regards to that particular album. Now we're going to have the Tragically Hip, which I tragically like. And this is a track called Fly.

just about halfway through the show, and that was The Tragically Hip there, and it was a track from an album that was called World Container. One of the things is, if you look out the window most days on my street, you will see delivery vans delivering parcels for people, and the cover looks like that. So World Container 2006 is their big emotional arena size late career reinvention. It's polished, theatrical, lyrically sharp album produced by Bob Rock that gave the band some of their most anthematic songs of the 2000s. So that's just a little bit of information. If you want to know more, you can find it. Now, a band called Pillar, are they a pillar of the community? Who knows? And this is a track called Better Off Now. Who is?

That was a band called Pillar, and they are supposedly, according to this write-up, Christian hard rock alternative metal band formed in 1998, best known for their high-energy riffs, faith-driven lyrics, and big noughties hits like Fireproof, Bring Me Down, and Frontline. They've released 9 studio albums, won multiple Dove Awards, and remain active today. They are originally from Hayes, Kansas, but later Tulsa, Oklahoma, it says here. So their albums have titles like Bring Me Down, Frontline, Open Your Eyes, and Original Superman. I wonder if that's a reference to Jesus. Was Jesus a Superman? Who knows? Okay, this next group have the brilliant name of Abandon Jalopy. And it's a track about changing channels when you're trying to find something to watch and there's nothing on the telly and you've been around 70 channels and you still think, oh, what am I going to watch?

Here we go for the congas there. That was, of course, the absolutely very interesting named Abandoned Jalopy and a track called Changing Channels. As I said, here's the information. Abandoned Jalopy is the solo project of Brad Smith, the bassist and co-founder of Blind Melon. It's a low-key, emotional, home-recorded outlet where Smith explores acoustic rock, mellow, aught folk, and the introspective songwriting that didn't fit the Blind Melon catalogue. That's interesting to know. His style is acoustic rock, alt folk, mellow indie, singer-songwriter. The vibe, well, the vibe is warm, intimate, reflective, very different from Blind Melon's jammy psychedelic energy. And there's more information, but I think that you should hunt it down if you're interested. Okay, I decided to have a track by REM. I don't remember why. What my thinking was, but anyway, this is REM and a track called Mr. Richards. So this is dedicated to all the people who know somebody called Mr. Richards, of course.

There you go, a track by REM from their album that was called something like Accelerate. Yes, it was. The song is about a petty bullying author. Well, there we go. That was a track from Accelerate there by REM. The song is about a petty bullying. Okay, there you go. That was REM and a track from an album that was called Accelerate, which was towards the end of their career. The song is about a petty bullying figure, someone who has spent years throwing their weight around, ruining lives and acting untouchable. Now the world has caught up with him. Michael Stipe, who writes the lyrics and sings the songs, paints him as a bureaucratic tyrant, a small man with big power, someone who's got what he wants but is now facing consequence. It's not about a specific real person, it's about a type, a kind of official, manager, politician or gatekeeper, or anybody recognises, like a goalkeeper. Okay, thank you for listening to The Strange Boutique on Brighton and Hove Community Radio and also on Green Futures Festivals Radio. Thank you to Alan for being the studio manager from Edistance. Right, well, what do we have on next week's show? Well, I did a playlist, but unfortunately I didn't save it. So I'm going to have to go into the file now and have a look to see what we've got. Well, we're going to be playing, let's see, we're going to be playing The Bees. We're going to play Love and we're going to play The Coral because they've got a new album out, which is called 388. Maybe I'll find out what that means and I can tell you next week. So what are we going to go out with tonight? Well, I've been thinking that I needed to play... Well, I didn't need to play, but I wanted to play Spear of Destiny. So I've got a track here by Spear of Destiny called Grapes of Wrath. It's got a great saxophone in it, but it does suffer a little bit from its sort of 80s, 90s production. But that doesn't matter. Just listen to the song and let it float around you and enjoy. So thank you, ladies and gentlemen, for listening to show 757. Tune in next week for more of the same in a different genre.

Well, I love my work very much because I'm in a position where I do comedy one minute and tragedy another. I've just done another Bennett play. Yes, yes. He's doing another Talking Heads. And I did that. And then 3 days after, I started another play that I've just done, which is called Lost for Words. That's because I've had a stroke. Get your hankies out, oh dear me. No, it's funny as well. And then next week I go into the Victoria Wood play to play her mother. So the greatest thing about my life is that I'm wanted. Of course, you know that Jimmy died 3 years ago and I miss him terribly on the book because it's not half so easy to learn, to teach yourself, you know, but never mind, I'm having a go. I think, you see, it's difficult to ask anybody to say, should you keep going when you're old? I keep going, A, because I'm wanted, which is lovely, but I choose very carefully. There's a lot of the work I'm offered I don't do. Mm. B, it keeps my brain working, learning. C, it keeps me active. And D, I'm amongst most of my friends, you know. So that's why I work, and I'm 87, and I can't think that myself. No, it's true. My hair has never gone grey, my mother's never did, and my grandmother's never did. I don't know about before then. So the difficulty now is the parts I play, I have to wear a wig to look old enough. No, it isn't so much swear. Well, yes, one word. But there isn't much I wouldn't do for Alan Bennett because his writing is so brilliant, you know. In the very first line of the play, which I wouldn't dream of telling you, I wouldn't have said that if it had been written by some writers, you know, but

0: he's got such a wonderful idea of life. There's a lot of sadness in this. It's called Waiting for the Telegram, because unless you are a person old enough to know that in the 1418 war, a telegram came to save someone. A telegram came to save someone.
1: A telegram came to save someone.
0: Been killed.

0: requires your eye twitching?
1: I don't know. Is it twitching?
0: It's twitching.
1: Well, don't go to pieces. They do sometimes, you know.
2: I knew it! I knew it! You are hysteric, and you are going to have a seizure.
1: I am not!
2: I knew it!
1: Don't be ridiculous!
2: God almighty, where the hell am I going to get qualified help at this time of the morning?
1: Stop getting agitated, Mangum. Sit down. It's only a reflex tremor.
2: I just want you to know that I have had one hell of a night.
1: I'm sorry.
2: You forced your way in here.
1: I said I'm sorry. I thought we'd talk music. I thought you'd tell me about the life. Stories about the people you'd met. I thought it would be something I'd remember.
2: Oh, God, it's something I hardly remember.
1: I think that's sad.
2: Mm-hmm. Very probably, very probably. But in the wee, sleepless hours of the early morning, that is my kind of music. Something melancholy with a counterpoint of gallows humour. There is nothing that so dignifies the human spirit, girl, as gallows humour. God save us from seriousness.
1: But the world is serious.
2: Isn't it? Because it takes itself so damn seriously.

0: Wait, wait. What's happening?
1: Oh,
0: shut the doors.
2: Wait, my friend. It's the Weird Incursion.
3: Good afternoon once again, and welcome to yet another Weird Incursion from Brighton & Hove Radio. I'm going to start off with something nice and gentle just to begin the show. This is Rostrum, and it's called To Forgive Is To Know.

That was Rostam from his album American Stories, and it kind of I chose it because to a degree it has a lot of modern kind of gentle slight Americana to it, and then it goes into some quite ethnic instrumentation in the middle there, and I kind of like the experimentation of this. Anyway, let's move on. There's a band called Life, and Life are probably hard to find if you go and search for them on the internet, because there's lots of things that have got Life in it. And it took me a while to actually locate the album, even on Bandcamp. But they have an album called Abstract / Natural, and this is a track from that. It's called The Dolly Wagon.

That was the Dolly Wagon from Life, from Abstract Natural is the name of the album. Now, there was an enormous flood on my doormat the other day, and the new Claypool Lennon Delirium album arrived, and it was an enormous thud because it comes in a much, much larger package than I was expecting, including a comic book and all sorts of stuff. Very, very, very lavish. Anyway, I'm going to play a couple of tracks from it. I've played a couple of tracks that were released before, so this one's called Heart of Chrome.

There we are, Heart of Chrome from the Creighton Claypool Lennon Delirium. And that's a part of a great long story involving paperclips and strange creatures. And yeah, it's a bit weird. You have to follow the narrative that's on the comic that's inside it. Yeah, it's very interesting. The album's called The Great Parrot Ox and the Golden Egg of Empathy. And there'll be another track from that at the end of the show. Then we're going to go and find 1,000 rabbits, and they're going to tell you about virgin soil.

That's rather nice, that, isn't it? 1,000 Rabbits from the album Are We Friends Yet? I think we are. I don't know if I've got another track coming up from them a bit later on, but oh, we'll see. We'll see. In the meantime, we come to someone else called Kelsey Lou. Kelsey Lou, now there's... she blends distorted guitars, choral swells and dark electronic pulses into a landscape that moves between devotional intensity and cinematic scale. She's from London. There we go. Let's have a listen to Kelsey Lou. Better Than That is the name of the track.

Kelsey Lou from the album So Help Me God. It's called Better Than That. Another track from her coming up a bit later. I like the way she blends the electronics in with kind of a more modern R&B type sound. Yeah, it's quite interesting. Okay, now we come to a band called Le Grand Sabam, who come from Lyon in France. And I was introduced to them by the organ page. And this is a track from their new album called A Tour by Fouquet 2. The album's called Janus. Here we go.

The Graham Sabam, and that's Tour Before It 2, from their album Janus. Yeah, very, very nice, I like that. Let's go back to Get Down Services. This is called, let's go to Get Down Services, in fact. This is called The Radiator.

0: Can I do the questioner again, please? I don't think my personality came through.
1: Get down services, the radiator. A few dodgy words came through there. I normally filter those out. Oh, well, never mind. I do apologise. Let's go to something a lot more gentle. This is a track called Flood from a woman called Dua Sela. I'll tell you more about her after I play the track. Features Bon Iver as well.

Flood, featuring Bon Iver, and that's Dua Sailor. And the interesting thing again with her is that she blends in some of the instruments from her own nationality, Sudanese folk. It says here she threads and deconstructs indie R&B and electronic pop with flashes of Sudanese folk, UK dance and reggaeton, whatever reggaeton is. It's always interesting to hear people blending in their kind of ethnic background into modern music. I think there's not enough of that kind of thing. Anyway, let's go to a band called Night Swimming. I've played a couple of tracks from their album before, and there's another track just been released. The album's called Melting, Sometimes Bleeding, and the track is called Nothing Safe is Technicolor. Okay.

Anyway, Nothing Safe is Technicolor from Night Swimming, from the album Melting, Sometimes Bleeding. And we come to someone called Big Swing, which is actually just a person. And it's an album. Yes. We come to someone called Lucky Break, who's a person, and the track's called Big Spring. dear, the heat's getting to me, you know. And the album's called Made It.

Big Swing from Lucky Break, and the album's called Made It. Let's go back to life. This is called Turning In.

That was Turning In from Life, from the Abstract Natural album. I'll wander back to Duastella, and this is Anemic.

perhaps quick. Very abrupt ending. Duo Sailor from the album of Earth and Wires, Anemic. I didn't notice much of the ethnic instruments in that track, but there we are. Now we come to an interesting bunch. These are called Zoom Fonenta. And it says that Berlin's only two-thirds Welsh, one-third Danish psych disco of the dead. The Nicki Minaj of Dungeon Synth, says the Watchtower, it says here. The album, Emergency Lies, is out in August. Let's have a look at Dim Deutsch. I'm sure Neil won't like that.

Quite an interesting track, that. Dim Diolch, which I'm sure is pronounced completely differently in Welsh. But there we go. Zoom Falata from the album Emergency Lines, which comes out in August, as I said before. I must mention once more the gig on the 13th of June for the Real Music Club at the Prince Albert. It's a band called Key, Boneyard Breakout and Noir Mates. And I'm not sure about any of those. If they want to send me a track, I will play it on here and you'll get an idea of what you're going to see. But do go and support them. They need all the support they can get. Okay, let's go back to Kelsey Lou. And this is called Portrait of a Lady on Fire.

All Trace of a Lady on Fire from Kelsey Lou from So Help Me God is the name of the album. I kind of like that. It's very, very good. I might investigate some more of her stuff. I think it's time to go back to 1,000 Rabbits. I mean, there's probably 2,000 Rabbits by now since the last time I played them. But anyway, this is called Rubik's Cube.

That's a Rubik's Cube from 1,000 rabbits. And are we friends yet? I think we are. I rather like that. That just about brings us to the end of this week's show. I'm going to leave you with one more track from the Claypool Lennon Delirium's album, The Great Parrot Ox and the Golden Egg of Empathy. This is called It's a Wrap, and it certainly is a wrap. I've been Roy Weir. This has been the Weird Incursion from Brighton & Hove Community Radio. Do join me next week. It's a wrap.

us delve once more into the intricacies of the paperclip problem. Envision, if you will, a super intelligent machine, a marvel of human ingenuity, endowed with a singular directive to manufacture paperclips. This entity, in its relentless pursuit of optimization, would commence converting all accessible resources into paper clips or the machinery required for their production. Unfettered by human notions of morality or consequence, it might harvest every metal on earth, then proceed to convert even biological materials into paperclip components with catastrophic repercussions. The crux of this quandary lies in the machine's lack of comprehension of the broader context of its actions, focusing solely on the maximization of paperclip production. It serves as a stark admonition of the potential perils posed by artificial intelligence when unmoored from human ethical

This thought experiment highlights the importance of integrating ethical frameworks into AI development to ensure that advanced systems act in ways that benefit humanity.

0: Well, it's Saturday morning. Hello, Bert.
1: Oh, hello there, Suchi.
0: And it's Trip to Sense. It's absolutely beautiful. I'm boiling hot.
1: I can see by the way you dress, Suchi.
0: Yes, I've got...
1: You're near enough topless.
0: I know. I hope my mother's not listening.
1: Oh, no. Mum, I didn't mean it that way. I meant she's got a strap on.
0: Strapped. I tell you, I was so hot this morning. When my carer came in, I said, I don't want to get out of bed.
1: Oh, the last night, honest.
0: Oh, it was hot, wasn't
1: it? It was. I got up in the end and went downstairs and actually opened the door, and then I went back to bed around 3 o'clock.
0: Well, Bert, the problem I've got at the moment is that my window keys have gone missing, so my carers can't open the windows.
1: All right.
0: And I think what they've done, they've dropped on the floor and perhaps been swept away. So I'm feeling slightly hot, as you can, you know, so. But it's absolutely beautiful.
1: I dare not complain about the beautiful.
0: No, I
1: was on the bus 2 days ago, and, at the bus stop. And obviously, our bus stop is like a little community centre. Everybody at the 9 o'clock bus.
0: Yes. And, because that's the time you can use your pass.
1: That's it.
0: Same
1: and
0: here.
1: I must mention, I sit in the lower deck of the bus and I sit right at the back. I read the newspaper and I look forward right the length of the bus and I didn't see one person with black hair. There were like a silver brigade on the bus itself. And it was tremendous. And a lady said, oh, isn't it hot? And I said, oh, please don't complain. We had a very, very long winter. And she said, oh, I better not.
0: But it's true. Lovely. It's true. My carer Di said to me, she said, everybody wished for rain and look what they got.
1: Yes, indeed.
0: So don't wish for what you might get.
1: But apparently we still need the rain.
0: But we need it in moderation.
1: Yes, but they're saying that in Sussex or in Brighton itself, the water we get is from underground, where we can't see it.
0: Ah, yes, I remember reading about that.
1: Right.
0: There was a programme on TV, wasn't there, talking about what sort of water is needed, and there's different kinds of rain.
1: That's right.
0: Of where it goes.
1: Yeah, our water filters through the chalk. So really, you can tell by your kettles, can't you?
0: Yes.
1: And your iron, your washing machine, everything
0: like that.
1: Yes,
0: the lime scale that comes out, and then when you take the last mouthful of tea, you're spitting out bits of lime scale.
1: Even on your teeth you get
0: Yeah, I know, I tell you.
1: It does. On the inside of my teeth, I get the chalk itself.
0: I know. So we need the hot weather with moderate rain, preferably at night when we're all in our beds.
1: But I need more water to rain to fill up my water butts. But
0: yes, exactly.
1: Yes.
0: So you can do your plants.
1: Yeah, I've got two water butts and they were filled up with the rain, both of them. And now both of them are just way down.
0: So you need a bit more to be able to keep your plants going.
1: Yeah.
0: Well, it's an absolutely beautiful day. We're here at the radio station. Got a lot to talk about. Last Sunday... I went to see the Honey Hunters.
1: Oh, wasn't it brilliant?
0: It was fantastic. Now, the Honey Hunters was done by the Mosaic Puppet Theatre Group, and it was held at the Hove Town Hall last Sunday, and I went there, and I had the most fabulous time. It was an absolutely beautiful show. It was sold out. It was packed in there. You could not move for families, which was absolutely beautiful. I had children practically draped over my wheelchair.
1: Oh, it was brilliant.
0: It was brilliant.
1: And they sat all at the front. I was in the door, man.
0: I know you were. You were taking the tickets.
1: That's right. And was to tell all the children to the front, and all the parents sat at the back. But many parents sat at the front.
0: Yeah, with their little ones, small. Yes.
1: And they had a marvellous time.
0: And it was beautifully done. Wonderful scenery.
1: The makeup.
0: Yeah, I mean, the puppets were brilliant. And the actors were
1: more than brilliant. The makeup they had was excellent.
0: It was lovely. And, oh, gosh, when Lola came on and she was the leopard.
1: Oh, that's right.
0: And she says, look at my beautiful coat.
1: Yeah.
0: Of many colours. Oh, it was beautiful. Yeah. And Donna singing in the background.
1: That's right.
0: Chigga-chigga-chee, you know. If you want Holly, follow me.
1: That's right. And we must have her back on to do
0: it. We must do. I mean, but all of it was... And the lion.
1: Oh, yes, that was neat. That was It was me with a lion.
0: She looked beautiful.
1: She was gorgeous.
0: The children were scared. They went, oh, it's all the little kiddies.
1: It looks
0: real with
1: the makeup and the dressing they had.
0: You know, and when they did the little fight scene when they're fighting over the honey, very cleverly done.
1: Yes. And that's all done through Mosaic. And I must say, congratulations to Mosaic.
0: Congratulations. It was
1: a brilliant day.
0: It was a fantastic day for children. It was an equally fantastic day for adults. And it was called the Honey Hunters.
1: Yeah, and it was a Mosaic Bring a Dish as well at that
0: time. I did bunting.
1: Yes, I did too. I did the O in Mosaic.
0: Oh, well, yes. I actually did the triangles. Yeah, and I thought, these are going to look untidy. And then she turned them. And then
1: inside
0: I really,
1: out.
0: Yeah, exactly, because I thought, I don't sew very well. I mean, my sister would take one look at that and go, Suchi, you can't give that in.
1: Yeah, I did mine. And they turn it inside out, so the O came on the outside.
0: And Judy brought the most delicious macaroni cheese.
1: Oh, we must get Judy on.
0: We must get Judy. Judy, you're going to come on the show even if I have to drag you in, girl. Mm-hmm. But no, she brought this, and it was hot. Hot, hot, hot, the macaroni cheese.
1: It was peppery.
0: It was delicious. Oh, it was lovely.
1: It was. Judy,
0: she's always
1: well done.
0: Said she was going to make some, and it went like that.
1: Yeah, and she normally do wedge potatoes as well, and she should do some lovely wedge potatoes.
0: We'll have to get her to do some wedge potatoes for next
1: bring a dish. Oh, I love it. I love it. She does it with the skin on and everything.
0: Oh, I like that. I like that.
1: And it's crispy on the outside. And what she does, she seasons it up.
0: Oh.
1: You know, so her food is really spice.
0: We're talking about food again, but...
1: Yeah. Oh, we must do. And well, I don't know if you tried the curry goat at Hovetown Hall.
0: I did.
1: And oh, that was really
0: That was very nice. That was lovely.
1: And I think he'd done it specially for the clientele. Because mm-hmm. he had extra pepper in.
0: Yes, it was really nice. And the rice and peas were lovely as well.
1: Yes, and people commented about the food.
0: Yeah, and I picked up some plantain chips to take home for myself.
1: Oh, I missed that. If I saw that, I'd have taken some for Mark. That's his favourite food.
0: He was selling some. There was plantain chips. I bought
1: some. Didn't see them.
0: Oh, I bought them. Oh. My friend said to me, they're nice, but couldn't you get the spicy ones? I went, well, I'll go and get the spicy ones when I eat. Because, of course, you could only bring certain things. These were the plain ones, but they were lovely.
1: Yeah, I do like them.
0: I do like plantain chips. Anyway, we're going to have a bit of music, then we're going to talk about the Rocksteady Tea Party.
1: Yes,
0: that we went to. Obviously, it was absolutely brilliant, that as well. And we're also going to talk about the Chashi, because that's coming up, so it's really important.
1: It is.
0: So... the song that we just played, would you believe, was Israelites, Desmond Dekker and the Aces, Brought Back Memories.
1: I danced to that in the
0: Same
1: old
0: here.
1: Days. In the old days, when you go into a pub, just that I used to go into a pub in the old days, and that they had Dukebox, and that people always put that one. And another reggae record they used to put on was Black Pearl.
0: Black Pearl,
1: that
0: yes.
1: That was another one that
0: I
1: used
0: remember
1: to be
0: Black
1: on.
0: Pearl, yes. Well, we're going to have a Donna Summer song.
1: Oh, yes.
0: You know, so I'm still commemorating her, bless her, but we're having a mixture. So here is, I'm hoping it's going to be on the radio.

0: Well, that was the late Donna Summer, and she was singing on the radio. That was a favourite of mine.
1: Such a lovely voice she had, didn't she?
0: Beautiful, beautiful voice. And, you know, I remember listening to her as a young woman and dancing and the disco. It was lovely.
1: You must have been pretty young then, because I used to dance to her, go to discos and
0: I was born in the 60s, you know.
1: You're a child.
0: You know, so you know, as a youngster... You know, growing up in the 70s, I was sort of a cross between disco and the new romantic. So I was a sort of a crossover baby, as you call us. You know, mine was a combination of the disco era, which was merging into the new romantics era, which was the 80s.
1: Oh, in my teen, it was people like Elvis Presley and Joe Tex and Roy.
0: All the things my mum remembers.
1: So you would remember those listening to what your parents listened to.
0: Absolutely.
1: And they influence us with our music, haven't they, appearance?
0: They do. I mean, my mother loves classical music, and even though I've sort of liked my reggae and my, you know, and my sort of easy listening, I still listen to classical with her. Like, she listens to André Roux, who's a Dutch composer, and he does all these beautiful sort of old ballads and you know, not ballads, old classical. You know, plays Mozart, Haydn, all those absolutely beautiful. And she listens to that.
1: I'm a lover's rock,
0: yes.
1: Reggae lover's rock. That's my tune.
0: And
1: as it say, going lover's rock, leads on to Jenny Llewellyn's event that she had.
0: It was a success. Rocksteady Tea Party. It was last Sunday, a couple of hours after the Mosaic Puppet Show. Absolutely fantastic. It was upstairs, Hove Town Hall.
1: Yes, and they did exhibitions, because I did an exhibition with Black History.
0: Yes.
1: So did Sarah Lee, did Positive
0: Hair Day.
1: And the exhibition was so well read. And don't forget, Sushi, your contribution with the Black Footballers.
0: I know. Do you know, Wayne, your stand was fantastic.
1: It was.
0: So good.
1: And tomorrow, at Water Hall, Wayne is doing a football match, and he'll be doing the exhibition there as well.
0: I know. He sent me an email, and I only got it sort of yesterday, to say that there's going to be a football match. And isn't there supposed to be a well-known footballer coming along?
1: That's right.
0: Yeah, and he's going to come along. And it's not far from... it's a Patcham end, isn't it?
1: That's it. It is. It's just at the old Patcham, at the old London Road, and it's just under the bridge. And it used to be... where football, there's a football pitch, cricket pitch, and the rugby pitch down there. So there's lots of things, and it's lovely. It's a safe place to take the children, because it's all enclosed.
0: And what time's it starting, Bert?
1: It starts at midday.
0: So, at midday, so you can come along to that. You can get the 5A bus right up
1: Get
0: off the bus, and you don't have far to walk.
1: No, not at all.
0: Because don't you take the bus literally to its point of end, you know, right to the end of its route?
1: Yes.
0: And get off.
1: Get off. And
0: it's the 5A, if I remember rightly, not the 5B.
1: No, the 5 or the 5A.
0: Yeah, 5 or 5A, not the 5B. Because the 5B goes to Mackie Avenue, doesn't
1: it? That's right. And they're going to have things like Caribbean food,
0: which they had at the Rocksteady Tea Party.
1: Yes, and it was excellent, wasn't
0: it? It was very, very good. I mean, we had the
1: Planting chips.
0: Yes, I brought myself some planting chips.
1: I didn't see that.
0: They were at the back next to the grape juice, and I brought myself some. And I thought, you know what? Today I'm going to go around the back way when I go out, and I'm going to go and pick some stuff up from there.
1: Oh, excellent. What, hard dough bread?
0: Yeah. Do you know what? I'd love some bread and cheese.
1: Yeah, I do. Especially, I used to like the salted cheese.
0: Yes, that was my favourite. That bright orange cheese.
1: That's it. It used to be
0: salted. Bun and cheese I used to have as well.
1: Yes, and they sell the bun as well.
0: I love that bun.
1: Yeah, but they sell it in a large one. And
0: I used to have it when it was... We used to have it at school, and I used to get this... it was like in a packet. And it was a little square.
1: That's it. And we used to have it with sugar water. Mm. And what we call sugar water is really lemonade.
0: Yes.
1: And we squeeze lime and we add sugar to the water, and we give it a good mixture. And
0: I used to drink that.
1: That was our... We call it sugar water, or over here in England they call it lemonade.
0: Yes, lemonade.
1: Because they had lemon in it. But ours used to use lime.
0: Do you remember those peppered prawns they used to sell on the side street?
1: Oh, peppered prawns.
0: Peppered prawns.
1: Spot him. parched prawns.
0: Yes, they were lovely.
1: Fried, dried.
0: Yes.
1: And it is crispy. And, so stop it. I'm feeling hungry.
0: I know, so am I.
1: That's right. And this was always been a special treat when you go out. You used to buy a bag of it.
0: Uh-huh. And, and I'll tell you something. Never touch your eyes when you put your hand into the pepper prawn. Lord. Oh,
1: well,
0: my God.
1: If you eat Jamaican food, do not rub your eyes.
0: Exactly.
1: Or touch your skin when it's sweating.
0: Yeah. Tell me about it.
1: And
0: I know. Same here.
1: It's one thing about Caribbean food. After you eat it, you know you've eaten it.
0: Yes, yes.
1: You know, it does. The taste and the flavour does linger on in your palate.
0: Beautiful. And I love their fried plantain.
1: Oh, Shirley does some wicked fried plantain. She likes it. She uses the very ripe
0: plantain. That's what my dad always says. Buy the ripe plantain for me to cook.
1: It's soft. Yes. Very soft.
0: And sweet.
1: Sweet. Mm. When it's fried, it's really beautiful. And
0: yes.
1: As a matter of fact, if you go, I go to the Afro Mart, mm-hmm. and sometimes they have five plantains selling for £1 because they're overripe,
0: mm-hmm.
1: and they're going to throw it out. Well, those are the favourites.
0: Of course, those are
1: the favourite. But most people use plantain in soup.
0: Yes.
1: So you need a firm one.
0: My auntie, she's on my dad's side. She used to make a green banana curry.
1: Oh yes,
0: and it was, it was absolutely delicious, and you wouldn't know that you were just eating plantain.
1: When I went to Guyana, in South America, first time in my life, I had a mango curry, and girl,
0: was it good?
1: I nearly ate my nails. I've never had something so nice, and in Guyana, the Hindus have a special ceremony, and they have it when they want. They have it if somebody dies. They have it if somebody have a new house.
0: Mm-hmm.
1: If they just finished decorating their house.
0: It's like a puja.
1: It is called a puja.
0: Yeah.
1: And they have what they call seven curries.
0: Mm-hmm.
1: And it's all seven vegetable curry.
0: Mm-hmm.
1: And they serve it in a leaf.
0: Yes, they're on the banana leaf.
1: No, it's...
0: Is it a different leaf? Because my sister...
1: In a pond.
0: The lily pond. Lily pond.
1: Because I remember I went with a guy to look... to harvest the lilies, mm-hmm. from the pond, and they pick up these leaves, and they just serve the rice and the dal,
0: mm-hmm.
1: in it, and you eat with your fingers.
0: It's
1: not knives and forks.
0: Yeah.
1: And then because I'm new to it, they always said, "Oh, don't forget, don't eat the leaves." So it's lovely, and I've had fish.
0: Fish. I love fish.
1: They specialise. Well,
0: yes.
1: A little bit about Guyana. Guyana is called the land of many waters.
0: Mm-hmm.
1: And it's the only place I've been in my life that the water along the streets, they have canals or trenches, mm-hmm. what they call trenches, because it's below sea level. Mm-hmm. It's built by the Dutch. It's below sea level. So all the roads have trenches along where it carries the water. And inside the trenches, they have fish, little fish.
0: Mm.
1: And then what actually happened, when it's low tide, they put the ponds down and the water drains out. And then when it's high tide, they put it back up to flood the water in.
0: So and then the fish, you can have all these delicious fish.
1: Well, they won't touch it. The local people won't touch it. They wouldn't touch those fish because they say it's not clean.
0: Oh,
1: you know?
0: Mm-hmm.
1: And they have so many sort of fish. If you go to the fish market, you'll be amazed at the fish that you see.
0: Like in Papine Market in Jamaica, and the fish we used to get there.

0: use the word dumplings.
1: It's bakes, yeah.
0: They use bakes.
1: But we love the dumplings, don't we?
0: Yeah, but their bakes are very fluffy.
1: Yeah, ours are quite solid in Jamaica. Really, I mean, I love them. Rosie, a friend of ours, she used to cook them in olive oil. Big bowl, big pan she'd put on, and she'd put olive oil or vegetable oil. Mm-hmm. She'd do a mixture. And then she'd just hot oil, and then we'd all stand back, and then... In they'd go, and they'd expand. They wouldn't get very big because they were solid, and then they'd come out, and then she'd slice them in half, and we'd eat them, and our fingers would... Because it's so hot.
0: Yeah. Well, how Shirley does hers, hers rises when she put it in the oil. Mm. It fries up and rises because I think she must have used self-rising flour or baking powder. But their dumplings, which they call bakes, are very fluffy. Mm-hmm. And it's a bit like a roti.
1: Yes, or roti.
0: Right. And no knives and forks, mind you. And you eat it all with your hands, and oh, it's beautiful.
1: It is lovely, that. So I'm going to put some music on so I can drool. We'll talk a bit more about the wonderful Rocksteady Tea Party. Wayne, as you said, Wayne Jones, he did the wonderful exhibition on the footballers, which is really good. And it was lovely.
0: Wayne James.
1: It was wonderful to see. Well, should I put my teeth back in? It was wonderful to see all the pictures. You got these most amazing pictures of black footballers and Asian footballers up as well. And then it was really nice to see all my work done together.
0: Yes, it was.
1: I was so pleased. I sit there going, ooh, I did that.
0: It was. And you did. You look back on the history of football from the first recognised black footballer that played in England. And...
1: I know, and it was, and there was photos there. There was amazing, and it was what was interesting was taking the bits of information to make it compact, which was really good.
0: It's how it brings in new audience as well, because this football project brings in a lot of young black youngsters.
1: Absolutely.
0: Who would never go to the library and read this, would never go to the museum.
1: You know, what we need to do is get the smart apps, you know, the app thing, so that we could, you know, on the phone, so that when you click on it, the information pops up
0: with the history.
1: You know, we should do that for the football. We should do that, you know.
0: Yeah.
1: I have to have a look to see how that can be done.
0: Well, maybe, Suchi, you might be able to apply for some funding separately and do
1: to
0: that.
1: To be able to do that would be really, and to be able to do that with other things as well to do with black history.
0: Yeah.
1: So that where you can just click on it and it pops up.
0: Because we're doing what we call the QR code.
1: Yeah, there's a QR code. So
0: which is looking at the locations where black people has been living in or associated in Brighton. So really it's like a blue plaque.
1: Yes. But it's a smart blue plaque.
0: That's right, because the blue plaque only gives you the name of the person and the age.
1: Yeah.
0: And where a Q code gives you as much details as the person wish to put on.
1: Exactly.
0: Plus you can have links to other websites if you want to read more. I just think it's a marvellous idea.
1: I think it's a fantastic idea. And we'll go into that a bit more. And we'll just have a bit of music and then we'll be right back.

0: Well, that was Monkey Spanner, Dave, and Ansel Collins. Those are really quite golden oldies, aren't they?
1: They are indeed.
0: You know, it's a bit worrying, really.
1: And that's a short.
0: It's
1: short
0: quite a
1: recording.
0: Short song, isn't it? There's some quite nice. It's a wonderful CD I've got. It's Scar Madness 2, another 20 reggae classics which inspired a generation. And talking about inspiring a generation, at the Rocksteady Tea Party, they had the film Lovers Rock.
1: Oh, that brings back. That's my time.
0: Mm-hmm.
1: That's my time talking about Lovers Rock and all those musics. And it brought about the riots as well in mm-hmm. Brixton and the difficulties the Caribbean people had during the early days. And you think we come a long way from then, and then you receive a T-shirt, racist T-shirt like I did, the Mosaic did in the office. You think, oh, are we going backwards?
0: I think we take 10 steps forward, but we sometimes take 5 steps back.
1: Yes.
0: I think there has been a lot of change, but I think some things have never changed. You know, because people go, oh, it's changed. And you think, yes, some of it has. Mm. But some of it hasn't.
1: Or people say, oh, that doesn't still go on, does it?
0: Or they say the usual, oh, why are you bothered by it? And, you know, and a friend of mine once said, you know, when somebody can inhabit my skin and have my feelings, then they can judge. You know, because it's, I mean, the work I do, as you know, you do get quite hardened to what you see. But then something happens and it even shocks me.
1: Tell us briefly about, roughly for the audience, what you do.
0: I started off as a race liaison officer working with victims of racism. Mm-hmm. Then that started to incorporate victims of religiously aggravated crimes as well. And I work for Sussex Police, in the job that I do. Now it's changed to being a hate crime coordinator, so it is covering covering sort of racism as well, but it's also covering disability and age and LGBT. But they're going to get an LGBT liaison officer in, so that's one less strand I have to cover. But we still sadly have racism in Brighton. I think we have it, and this is my opinion, I think we have it because it is such a diverse place and it attracts all the good people, but it does attract a bad element too.
1: Yeah, and I think it's quite difficult for Brighton as well, because when you think Brighton has got annually 8 million visitors a day with a population of 256,000 people.
0: And it is, you know.
1: So it's very difficult to deal with, because most of the people, you'll get that from tourists that come along, visitors that come along.
0: I mean, you have a high intake in Brighton of foreign students as well. I mean, I've been out and about in town and I'm tripping over them. And I think I love having the students there.
1: Oh, they bring a lot of funding.
0: They bring a lot of funding in. But my goodness, honestly, when you're trying to get across the road and you think, do you think you can move because I'm going to be run over by a bus? Because they're congregating together and they're having fun and they're enjoying themselves. And I'm thinking, please move, because I need to get out of the road. And it's quite funny, but I find myself worrying about them because they're youngsters. And, you know, and they're there with their backpacks saying, I'm going to EF school, or I'm on the England 2012 tour. And I'm thinking, oh, my God, bad people will target you.
1: And you can recognise them because they're very colourful with their outfit. Even their backpack is very colourful.
0: And I worry for them because some of them are so young. They're about 11 or 12 years old.
1: Yes, indeed they are. And there's been some bad things being done over the years.
0: Yes,
1: which
0: and it does worry me, you know, because the kids are coming over here to enjoy themselves, not to be assaulted, not to be abused. Mm-hmm. You

0: know, they don't come here expecting some local yob, for want of a better word, is going to snatch their bag off them or slap them round the face. And
1: or even being abused by the people they're living with because they're so young. There's all that that goes along.
0: And a lot of host families are very, very good.
1: Oh, yes, indeed. You know, and they're vetted. Some are vetted.
0: But a lot aren't. They're there to make the money. They're not there to look after the child or the young person. They're there to make money. I'm not saying that every host family is like that. Absolutely not. I know some fantastic host families. But I know some that I wouldn't trust with a puppy, much less a child. In fact, I wouldn't trust them with a Rottweiler.
1: Sushi.
0: That have been trained by the army. Need I say more? Yeah. So you do get good and bad, and I think that's what makes up Brighton. Brighton is such a diverse place to live, as you and I know better than anybody.
1: It is a wonderful place to live. I mean, I feel proud to be part of Brighton, tell you the
0: warts
1: truth.
0: Warts and all, as they say, Bert.
1: Yeah, it is. Know? And where else in the world could you live where you're on the sea, you're on the downs, you're in the country?
0: And you've got a palace on your doorstep.
1: Oh, isn't it?
0: The pavilion.
1: Yeah, I think the whole town is actually...
0: is amazing.
1: It is amazing. The lanes, you go around to the lanes, which were actually built for horse and carts and various things, because they're so narrow, isn't it?
0: Even now, they're still narrow. You try and get your wheelchair through there, you think, how did the horses get through there?
1: That's right, and especially if you go between Ship Streets and Middle Street along that
0: I mean, it's greatly
1: alleyway.
0: Improved now. I mean, when I moved here in 1993, I think I moved into Brighton, it was a very different place to live as a disabled person, because it still was very much in the past, in the buildings, in the roads, in the pavements.
1: Yes, the curbs, the pavements. Right. Yeah. But they've done wonders, really. There's a lot of improvement, but still could be much more accessible to the disabled.
0: It could be, but it's still so beautiful, it makes up for that. I mean, I love going onto the pier.
1: Oh, brilliant.
0: You know, I love going onto the pier. I don't go on the rides. I look at them and think, no. I'm not that brave.
1: I haven't seen it, and I must go on the pier to look. But apparently I was told there's a photograph of Haile Selassie.
0: There is.
1: Actually on the pier itself.
0: Yes. I'm trying to remember, because I remember stopping and going, ooh, look at that. You know, somebody's phone's going.
1: It's not mine. Mine is turned off.
0: A little bit of music, and then we'll be right back. I'm going to put on some more Donna Summer. And it's a favourite of mine, and it's Heaven Knows.
1: When are you going to play some

0: The wonderful Donna Summer and Heaven Knows brought back a lot of memories, that's for sure.
1: It is for me. But I was saying to Sushi while the music was on that I must have been the oldest teenager at 40 and 50, so I danced to all these.
0: I think, you know, some of the music that's around now, you know, it's sort of the youngsters' music and I enjoy it. And I'm thinking, my God, you know, down the line, my nephew will be telling his children, and we dance to this, and I'll be thinking, go a bit further back, and we dance to that.
1: Yeah, but I've got 10-year-old grandson, 8-year-old granddaughter, and the music that they can tell you about, they can tell you all about Bob Marley, mm-hmm. you know, and they talk about Elvis Presley, but also they have the new mm-hmm. ones that I've never heard of before.
0: I know, when you're working with youngsters, you sometimes they're a bit gobsmacking,
1: and
0: aren't they?
1: And not only that, they know the words of the song.
0: Yeah. Well, we think about, we know all these songs, some of these oldies we know. We sing along to, like we're singing Israelites, you know.
1: Yeah.
0: But actually, we were talking about the Brighton Pavilion not so long ago. And one of the greatest passions for Bert and me is the Chattery, which is linked to the Pavilion.
1: That's right.
0: And it's the annual memorials coming around, isn't it,
1: that's
0: Bert?
1: Right. And on the 10th of June at 2:30
0: on Sunday, 10th of June.
1: And the Chattery means in Hindu Punjabi
0: umbrella, isn't it?
1: Yeah, it means umbrella means umbrella. And it was unveiled on the 26th of February 1921 by the Prince of Wales, and that was in February, but we celebrated in June. And the reason behind that, it was that the British Legion chose to use June due to the better weather.
0: Yes, but February to be cold, wet and windy.
1: But unfortunately, the British Legion, due to age, the inability to continue doing it, they stopped in 1999. And Devinder, bless his soul.
0: Devinder Singh from the Dorothy Stringer School.
1: Devinder Dillon.
0: Oh, sorry, Dink. Do you know what I'm thinking? Singh. It's Devinder Dillon. I've got a friend called Devinder Singh.
1: Yeah.
0: Hello,
1: and,
0: Devinder.
1: He took it over, and it's gone from strength to strength. Mm-hmm. And now it's in the mayor's diary as an annual event.
0: Yes.
1: But yet still, I would love to see it as an annual event permanently on the council's site, which they don't include it as an annual event.
0: Well, they should do, because if the mayor's coming to it, and the mayor's got an office in the Brighton, you know, town hall,
1: mm-hmm.
0: Makes sense.
1: And it's well supported by the chief executive. All the past chief executive.
0: There's probably about between 500 and 800 people come along, depending on the weather.
1: Yes, it is. And then we go along to Dorothy Stringer's afterwards for samosas and refreshment and an exhibition.
0: Yeah.
1: And this exhibition is worth seeing. There are around 12 banners.
0: Yes.
1: And they're definitely worth seeing. I think Devinder is going to need some more funding to redo some of the banners, because after a while they get stretched and they need replacing.
0: Yes.
1: So
0: and it is absolutely worth going to see the exhibition. It's definitely worth, if you can get up to the Chattery Memorial, which is it's very easy to get to, and the gate is open on that day. You can take your vehicle right across, practically park
1: next to it.
0: And it is very rough terrain, but if you're in a wheelchair and you've got help,
1: yes,
0: not electric, manual wheelchairs.
1: If they don't let the wheelchair go,
0: and you start sliding down the hill and end up at the bottom of the hill, you'll get there before anybody. You'll be in Dorothy Stringer before anybody else.
1: Yeah, and not only that, if it's wet on the day, mm-hmm. please wear sensible.
0: Yeah, bring your wellies, and bring an umbrella.
1: If it's wet. Because we had it last year, it was very, very wet indeed.
0: Oh, my goodness.
1: Yes, it is last year, because looking back at the pictures, there were spots of rain on the camera.
0: Yeah. I was lucky that particular time, I just at the last minute, I put my wet weather gear into the back of my bag.
1: Mm. And I must congratulate this young man who always helped you.
0: Yeah, Martin Rowe.
1: Martin, he's brilliant.
0: He is fantastic. I mean, he's coming this year. It's his last year as a cadet, because he's going to turn 18. And he's a lovely young man.
1: And that's his mum that
0: does
1: it.
0: Yeah, Barbara, a lovely lady.
1: Yeah,
0: and she does Breaking Down Barriers.
1: That's right. And she'll be doing something soon in Shoreham. They'll be highlighting the achievement of black and minority ethnic people. It's an international thing.
0: Wonderful. But I have to admit, Martin is lovely. He comes in the... Because we go up... in the police 4x4, and he helps me with my wheelchair, and he's the senior cadet, so he's got the cadets, and Graham drives us in the 4x4, so we'll all be wearing our padded pants.
1: Yes,
0: because
1: a gentleman indeed, two gentlemen you just met, a young gentleman and an older gentleman.
0: Gentleman, yes.
1: And Martin, I see him out, and he always extend his hand for me to shake.
0: He's a lovely, lovely young
1: man. I feel so
0: man.
1: Proud because. To see that these young people recognises you, and
0: it is, and they stop and talk, and they don't run off and be embarrassed.
1: That's right, and it's such a boost. Another child that I'm very impressed with, that, and he's only 13 years old, was Jenny Llewellyn's son.
0: Oh,
1: I see him and his friends walking along Queen's Road, and I didn't recognise him because they grow so quick.
0: Mm-hmm.
1: Hello, Bert. How are you? Extend his hand for me to shake. Respect my brother when
0: it's lovely that when it is. I know just
1: so
0: what you
1: proud.
0: Mean. You know, my little group, the girls are now grown up, they're teenagers now, Georgie and Deli. And, you know, I don't expect teenagers to stop and speak to a lady in a wheelchair.
1: No,
0: but
1: no.
0: They come up to me, they go, oh, such, and it's lovely because I think, you know, because they've got their own friends, they're doing their own things, and it's really nice that they don't forget.
1: It is
0: lovely,
1: and it's good to see them as well at the Chattery, and there's some young people that comes to the Chattery.
0: Well, your little Georgie, whenever she's with me out and about, she's always helping me.
1: Oh,
0: she's so helpful.
1: She's
0: going to
1: be special. She's very, very kind.
0: Yeah,
1: person.
0: You know, because when we were in Sainsbury's, we were doing the shopping. She was unloading the basket for me and helping me. And she didn't need to be asked; she just did it.
1: Yeah, she's lovely. Like
0: she's
1: that.
0: Lovely.
1: She's
0: lovely. She really
1: yeah.
0: is. Well, we're going to have some more wonderful music, and I've decided to go for a classic, which is a favourite of mine. Turns out it's a favourite of Bert's, Young, Gifted, and Black.
1: And Black.
0: And it's Bob and Marcia.

0: Well, that was a classic for us.
1: Another one that I danced. I feel so awful saying I danced to all this, but I was
0: a regular club.
1: I was a regular clubber, and even after we finished playing cricket and there was a nightclub going, that's where three or four of you from the teams would go, mm-hmm. and you'd go nightclub. And we always go for a curry afterwards. That's mm-hmm. another thing after cricket, a beer and a curry.
0: Yes.
1: And that was a favourite.
0: Yeah. Well, we've just been talking about footballs, but funnily enough, I took a clip in out of the Daily Mail. We've got a Facebook page, Bert and I. It's called Tripti Sensi, so if you want to join it, please do. And we put the show when we do the rerun of the show on Cloud Mix, and we also put links to various links of interest. And one of them, funnily enough, that we picked up recently was that there's a black footballer who's claiming that Agatha Christie and Kipling made the British passive racists. Now, it's quite interesting because the Mail, in all fairness, although it's a paper I'm not very fond of, they do very good articles some of the time.
1: Yes.
0: And this one was quite interesting. And it was written by Ajaya Narain. That doesn't sound like an English name, does it? It says, as a former England footballer, you might not be expected to be the first person you would expect to deliver an impassioned critique of the literary canon, but John Barnes has blamed authors such as Agatha Christie, Rudyard Kipling and Edgar Rice Burroughs for making Britain a country of passive racists. The ex-Liverpool winger insisted classic tales such as Ten Little Indians, which were called a different name when I was growing up, but we won't say it on air, Tarzan of the Apes and The Jungle Book have instilled bigotry in the minds of generations of British children. And it is quite interesting. It was quite a controversial comment because I was reading some of the feedback for what people were saying, and people were up in arms about it. But I remember reading Enid Blyton as a child, Bert, and looking back on it now, as much as I enjoyed and loved those books, people of a minority background were not portrayed very well.
1: No, they weren't.
0: I mean, I love the stories. I'm not knocking. I'm an Enid Blyton fan. Mm. But if I'm a realist, she was a bigot.
1: Simple things like in those times they used to use the little gollywogs, which,
0: yes,
1: you know, which to me, that in the 60s, in the Royal Air Force, that was really a racist thing that they used to stick on your locker. They used to stick on your back and touch your back and said, how are you, Bert? And they used to stick these gollywogs on your uniform. And you don't know it's on your back.
0: Because
1: they go like that just to stick it on. So I find it quite offensive. And
0: no, exactly, yeah. Exactly.
1: And I've actually seen somebody with it on Facebook, and I told them about it. They didn't see any harm in it because their mum used to give it to them as a child.
0: Well, exactly. I mean, Robinsons, the jam people.
1: That's it. That's
0: they had it. It was what was made. I mean, I remember collecting. I'm not going to deny it. We used to collect the little clay gollywogs.
1: Yes.
0: Because we didn't know. It was only afterwards when it clicked with me. I thought, hang on a minute. Mm-hmm. I don't like this. Okay.
1: But when you're at the end of it, the end of the racism, I think, is different from people who been given it to it as a child, as a toy.
0: Yes.
1: And you could purchase them as badges.
0: Yes.
1: And various things like that. But I find it quite offensive. Well, really. And I must say that I have an office in Community Base, and down the road there's a postcard shop that had one in the shop.
0: Mm-hmm.
1: And a lady went in and told them about it, and it still remained. And one day I was passing, and I don't know the guy, and he called me in, and he said to me, I've had a woman comes in here complaining about him, gollywog, that it was offensive. What's your opinion? And I was able to tell him just what I told you when I was in the Royal Air Force, and immediately he took it down, and he actually said to me, I didn't know it was used as a racist taunt to people.
0: Exactly. And you see, the thing is a lot of times, in all fairness, people don't know. Some people do, and they just know better than they ought to be.
1: Mm-hmm.
0: But a lot of the time, people say to me, why are you offended by something? It's like when people put on a mock Indian accent. I say to them, why are you doing that?
1: Oh, I used to get annoyed at Mark when he put on a Jamaican accent. Man, talk properly, man. Because he used to take off people like who used to take off Jamaican accents on TV.
0: Mm.
1: And I didn't think it was funny because it didn't even sound like, it didn't sound right somehow. Mm-hmm. And you knew they were just taking a mickey.
0: I know. It's the same, you know, when people sort of like putting on the mocking, you know, and saying things. And I look at them and thinking, if you can't say something nice, sew up your lips.
1: And I mean, certain TV programs as well that was on in the... I'm glad they don't exist anymore, but Love Thy Neighbour was another programme.
0: Do you know, I used to watch that, and I you know, as a, in the 70s, and I used to think it was really funny. And then
1: till you go into work and people are calling you those names. And then
0: you don't think
1: it's
0: funny.
1: It wasn't funny.
0: My only consolation was is the black guy always got one over on the white guy. That,
1: but it was always in a nice way.
0: Yeah, exactly.
1: Never in a nasty way.
0: Exactly.
1: How it was written. So it was actually written that whatever the black guy say to the white guy, you could repeat it at work and it had no meaning.
0: Exactly.
1: But what the white guy say to the black guy was very detrimental, and it was quite obviously. So it's really good that people has come forward and know sensible about these things.
0: I think it's a learning curve for everybody.
1: Oh, yes.
0: Because, you know, racism is horrible. It really, you know, you just think, you know, if you're going to dislike me, don't dislike me for the colour of my skin. Dislike me because we have different personalities. But people aren't like that.
1: But things, I feel, things have improved from the 60s.
0: They have improved, but there's still stuff that...
1: But not if you're suffering it.
0: No,
1: yourself.
0: Exactly. Well, they have improved, but I agree with you. But there's some things that you think, you've got to be kidding me.
1: Yeah, it is.
0: You
1: it
0: really is. Do. But there are positive, you know, things, which is really, really good. It's, could you believe it's nearly 11? Lady Stardust is going to be coming on.
1: Oh, Lady Stardust.
0: Yes. So, we're going to have a song to go out on. Oh, but next week, hopefully, very, very interesting news for you. We're going to have a Gandhi special. We're going to have a special guest, Farah, who's going to talk about India and when she was there at the age of 7 at the time of Mahatma Gandhi's assassination. I'm going to talk about the assassination of Indira Gandhi and where I was and what I was doing at the time. And Benazir Bhutto as well, who was assassinated recently.
1: Mm-hmm.
0: I think, is it Rajiv Gandhi? We're going to just have a special of all the Gandhis, and we're going to talk about where we were, what we were doing, and the impact on our lives.
1: I went to a cricket dinner last Thursday. Mm-hmm. And the topic of conversation was the link between Sussex and India. And it goes back for generations.
0: Well, we can talk about that,
1: And it goes back. And I mean, I'm talking about from Sheikh Deen Mohammed.
0: Yes.
1: The times of Sheikh Deen Mohammed. And just a little brief, in Ranjit Singh, the great Indian cricketer.
0: Yes.
1: And recently, in Mustaq Mohammed. Who,
0: yes, I saw him play.
1: Yes, yes, who... was the instrumental in Sussex winning the championship 3 times
0: I know,
1: with his bowling.
0: It's
1: and
0: amazing.
1: He was mentioned at this cricket dinner that he picked up 400 and something wickets in so many years, which is a record for any person in a club.
0: Well, we've got the special next week, the Gandhi special. Farah's going to be in. We're going to have young Ruby on the board so we can talk about it at length. Mm. So I'm really looking forward to that. And we're going to go out with the wonderful song... Black Pearl.

0: Hi, this is Dave L from Slade, and we're talking to Lady Stardust, Wallace Ann. 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
1: Wallace Ann!

0: Good morning, good morning, good morning. You're listening to me, Lady Stardust, on Lady Stardust Wall of Sound. And that, of course, was Squeeze Me, Please Me. And apologies for the rather dodgy start. The CD got put in the wrong tape deck. There's one that's a little bit poorly. So someone actually said Noddy sounded a bit out of breath. He wasn't the only one. There was a bit of a flurry of activity to get that sorted out. Lots coming up for you today. I'm going to be doing the number ones from 1973, part four of the Dave Hill interview, and I'm going to be giving you a bit of trivia from that year. And I've also got a guest in the studio, my lovely friend Mook. Good morning, Mook.
1: Good morning.
0: And Mook is going to be sitting in on the show with me, and he's going to be telling you a bit later on about the part he's playing in the Brighton Festival, which is coming to an end this weekend, isn't it, I believe?
1: Yes, yeah.
0: There's been so much been going on the festival, and I haven't been to see any of it this year. I've just been other places, but I can assure you there's been a lot going on. A lot going on in the streets of Brighton this morning, lots of traffic on the way in, lots of townies coming to air their bits on the beaches. But everyone's in a jolly good mood, and why not? Right, yes, we started off with one of Slade's number threes. Number threes, one of Slade's three number ones that year. I'm not going to be playing the Christmas one. That doesn't usually get an airing till September, so I'm not going to go down that route. Now, I've got a question just for fun for you. A couple of questions, actually. First one is, can any of you name the band or artist who became the first rock act to perform at Earl's Court this year? That's one of the questions. And the second question is, Alan's, my studio manager's, frowning, looking puzzled, he's racking the brain cells. You'll be Googling in a minute, won't you? And the second question I have for you, which artist and album was the first release on the newly formed Virgin label that year? Richard Branson launched his Virgin record label that year. Who was the artist and what was the album? Right, obviously, the song I've just played, it was one of the iconic songs of 1973, but the song I've got coming up for you now really does stand up head and shoulders above a lot of the songs of the 70s as one of the iconic tunes. So I'm going to shut up now, and we're going to listen to it. And it's Blockbuster.

0: And we're back, and it was following the blockbuster was another fantastic number one that year, Rubber Bullets 10cc. And I'm just getting Alan to take the CD out and give it a bit of a huff and a polish, because it sounded like that had started to jump a little bit too. But that's cool, that's cool. I've got other things I can be talking about while Alan's having a polish. I hope that t-shirt's clean, Alan. Yeah, we were having a little chat before that, before those tracks, in the middle of, while you were listening to those tracks, and Alan has guessed both the questions. No one's got it right yet. So if you think you know who the first artist was on Richard Branson's Virgin label in 1973, and the first act to play Earl's Court in 1973, let me know, and I'll give you the answers a bit later. And also, I was talking to Mook during that, and he said he was born in 1983. And I realised that David Bowie had not only retired by the time Mook was born, he'd actually come out of retirement several times. So so we're giving Mook a bit of a glam rock education this year. Are you enjoying the music so far?
1: I am indeed, yes.
0: Oh, fantastic. That's what I like to hear. Oh, it's all been polished and been put back, so we might be might be able to listen to a bit more music in a minute. Meantime, I have a few more bits of trivia for you of that year. On the 17th of March in 1973, the Queen opened the new London Bridge, which was an eye-opener to me. I didn't know it had been... Do you know anything about that, Alan? The Queen reopened the new London Bridge? What did they do with it?
2: That's the one... Because they sold the old one to someone in Arizona.
0: Yeah.
2: And the myth is that they thought they were buying the Tower Bridge, but apparently that's not true.
0: Oh, when I think of London Bridge, I always think of Tower Bridge.
2: Ah.
0: I've got the totally wrong bridge.
2: No, it's quite an ordinary bridge, it was.
0: It's not like you can sell it and you can kind of pick it up and take it away, can you?
2: Well, they took it away stone by stone.
0: Did they?
2: Yeah, and reassembled it somewhere in Arizona.
0: Well, there you go. You know, we don't just play good music, we educate on this show. Fantastic. Also, in entertainment news that year, the James Bond movie, Live and Let Die, was released. Also, nothing to do with music or entertainment, on the 20th of October 1973, the Dalai Lama made his first visit to the UK as well. Did you know that?
2: I didn't know that.
0: See, you're getting educated as well. Yeah. It's all good. Also, I've had a lovely little message in from Alan Tucker. Good morning, Alan. And he said, it seems that this was the perfect year for music. Squeeze Me, Please Me was number one on my 18th birthday. I didn't have a care in the world back then. And I said, yeah, can we go back, please? And he said, all we have to do is close our eyes and we're there, which is true. You know, you can listen to music and shut your eyes and you're instantly transported back to where you were.
2: Sometimes I think when I die, I might return to the 70s and just stay there.
0: Oh, now there's a thought. Yeah, I like that idea. Oh, also, I've got some other hellos to say. Good morning to Sasha Cooper. Good morning, Sasha. It's her birthday. Happy birthday, Sasha, from everyone down at BHCR. And I'd also like to give a big Wall of Sound shout out to my guest last week, Wild Honey, who promised me faithfully they'd be listening in, whether they're listening in now or on playback later, who knows. But good morning, guys. And also, I forgot to give someone a mention last week who was in the studio with us. Slim Shawnee, good morning, Sean. He's the Wild Honey manager, and I forgot to give him a mention last week, but he promised Faithy he'd be listening in as well, so good morning, Sean. 1973 wasn't just good for the glam acts, it was also a good year if you were into the more gentle side of things, the screamy, girly, teeny things. I have to say, Simon, good morning, Simon. Go and make a cup of tea, because I know you're just going to be throwing things at the laptop if you don't. We got two from the heartthrobs of the day, Donny Osmond and David Cassidy. So if this really isn't... Oh, Alan's going off to make a cup of tea as well. So if this really wasn't, if this really wasn't your kind of thing, go make your cuppa now.

0: Hi, this is Dave Hill from Slade, and we're talking to Lady Stardust, Wallace Ann.
1: And we're back. And yes, as you heard Dave Hill just saying, we are listening to The Wall of Sound. And after the next pair of records, another section of his interview will be aired. This week's quite a short segment. When I was editing the interview I did with him, rather than break it up into equal lengths, he told me so many little stories and spoke about so many things. I kind of chopped it into themes rather than length, so it's quite a short one today, but I have to say I'm saving the best till last, and I think the last will be in a couple of weeks time. Right, yeah, that was Donny Osmond and David Cassidy. That's what the young girls were listening to in 1973. Most of the young girls apart from me, I have to say. Well, it was listened to, but it wasn't something I was particularly into, but in retrospect, yeah, it sounds reasonably okay. Someone who did have a really good year in 1973 musically will be coming up in a bit, but I'm going to hang on with a little bit more trivia. On the 24th of March in 1973, Pink Floyd released Dark Side of the Moon. I'm just looking at Aaron, see if he's going to say anything about that. Well, he just nodded yes. I think I could start humming money or time.
2: My
1: son was saying yesterday, because I think it's the only Pink Floyd album I ever owned, and it's one I did play to death. And he actually made a good observation yesterday. He said it's not one that you can listen to separate tracks of. It has to be listened to in its entirety.
2: Yeah, very much so. And it was the one I was buying all the Pink Floyd albums up until that one, and then because everyone else had it, I didn't need to.
1: It was really popular, wasn't it, that album? Yeah. And I remember I used to kind of put it on when I was going to sleep, because I used to like it, you know, that soft, the breathe thing and the intro, and I'd be getting really sleepy, and then of course all the bells and chimes of that time came on, and I'd leap out of my bed, because it was quite loud, wasn't it, and very sudden.
2: Yeah,
1: and that came on.
2: Lunatic is on the grass.
1: That's the one.
2: I like that line.
1: Also, in entertainment news that year, the $6 Million Man debuted. I bet there's plenty of you out there who remembers him, and I bet there's plenty of you out there who used to play that in the playground.
2: Oh, yeah, it's running in slow motion.
1: Yeah, running in slow motion.
2: Somehow suggested that you're running in super fast motion.
1: However, in those days, people were like, oh, look, he's got bionic bits and pieces, but now people do actually have bionic parts.
2: That's true.
1: For want of a better phrase.
2: Slowly we're becoming cyborgs, yes.
1: We are. Right, should we get back to some music? I mentioned just now there was a guy having great success with the music in 1973. Lovely, lovely, lovely Roy Woods. He had two number ones that year, and they're both coming up now.
0: Listen in.

0: that was See My Baby Jive, and before that, Angel Fingers by Wizard. And shortly we're going to be going from one Midlands glam rocker to another, but first I'm going to introduce you again to my friend Mook, because he's got to shoot off for work in a minute. I didn't realise. So good morning again, Mook.
1: Good morning, everyone.
0: Tell us what you're here for.
1: I'm here to plug our fire show that's happening on the level. Not just a fire show, it's a kids show as well. 27th of May, which is this Sunday. It's a perfect finale to the Fringe Festival. And it starts at 8 o'clock with the kids show, and then 9 o'clock for the fire show.
0: And what are you going to be doing?
1: I'm going to be performing. I'm going to be performing.
0: Are you going to be doing your fire thing?
1: We'll be doing fire. And I'll be part of the troupe.
0: These guys perform before, and it has to be seen to be believed. And it's these guys I'm actually doing my poi training with.
1: Yes, Poi Passion.
0: And we do have a lot of fun, don't we? Let's give Kate and Poi Passion a big up and a big mention. Good morning, Kate, because I know
1: Good morning, Kate. Good morning, Kate. And Poi Passion and Circus Scene as well.
0: So, if you're in Brighton, what time does it kick off again?
1: 8 o'clock.
0: It kicks off at 8 o'clock tomorrow. So, if you're down there, all are welcome, all ages. Little kids are going to love it. Grown-ups will love it. I'm going to love it. I'm going to be down there.
1: Yeah.
0: So that's worth coming down for yourself, isn't it? To meet me and Mook.
1: Yeah.
0: So if you're on the level, come down. Thank you very much for joining me this morning.
1: No problem at all. Thank you for having me.
0: We've given you somewhat an education, haven't we, in 70s music?
1: Yeah, I'm going to have to come back again, actually.
0: You're more than welcome anytime. So I'm going to say goodbye to you, Mook.
1: Goodbye.
0: And we're going to go, as I said, we're going to go from one Midlands legend to another. And here comes number 4 of the Dave Hill interview.
2: I think what's nice, and what I do enjoy, is the fact that it wasn't a political journey for me in the group. It was a journey of rock and love, you know. It still is. And I don't know, even listening to old records like I often do, just to go back to where it all started. And there's an awful lot of interest in early rock and roll and blues and all that sort of stuff, you know. And that's where it really all came from. Everybody you see up here, you know, whether it's them, whether it's ZZ Top, there's, you know, you're either BB King or people like that. They all go back to that root of blues in America. And all those early records from Sun and all those that we used to get on imports in Birmingham, because there's a store that used to supply us with unusual records. And the Beatles were listening to them records as well. And we all learnt it up there. And, you know, America was so good to us in many ways that rock and roll and Buddy Holly was a light in our dark tunnel after the war, you know. Because in the 50s, I was on rations in our house, you see. And everybody looked like their mum and dad then, you know, because they all used to look like their mum and dad. And it wasn't until the 50s and Elvis came along that everybody, you know, hairstyles and, you know what I mean?
3: The tight
2: trousers. It's all them tight trousers, you know. And all that sort of attitude. I mean, I don't like a lot of the stuff that's going these days with attitude, but it felt risque then, probably more risque in some ways, because if you can imagine, when we used to go to the BBC to record backing tracks to get plays on Radio 1, because you used to get airplay if you recorded a backing track, the people who were recording used to smoke pipes, and they used to be in there in white jackets, you know, and they used to go... And if you had an amplifier which was distorted, they thought it was dysfunctional, you know, like, can't be having that, it sounds like, and the one comment, he says, sounds like porridge bubbling, and it's like, you know, they couldn't understand the wang, you know, it was all Jimmy Young and all that, you know, it's always a Frank Sinatra, and they couldn't understand big guitar sounds then. And they, I mean, Jimmy Young played one of our songs and threatened he'd never play us again. I don't blame him on his program. But he was good. But in the afternoon program, he had the biggest airplay, you know, Jimmy Young in the afternoon. But he'd be playing Housewife's Choice. And there's suddenly
3: a bunch
2: of bloody rockers coming on, you know, going, wee, wee, and all that kind of going on, you know. And he's going, so I think we'll just fade that away.
0: Ah, yes, and that was the lovely Dave Hill. And I do love the comment the guy made about you can't use that, it sounds like porridge bubbling. I've never heard that expression used about having loud amps before, but yeah, nice little scenario there from Dave. And I say more next week, a longer slot next week, and the one I'm doing the week after, to my knowledge, I know people will correct me if I'm wrong, the last part of the interview focuses on something that Dave has never spoken about in public before, so a bit of a scoop there and something to look forward to. I'd like to say good morning to Wendy, who I know is listening. John, who's just woken up and got out of bed, well done, you've got to the wall of sound before we finished. And also a new listener, Vic, good morning Vic, and he said he'd just tuned in for a few minutes a while back, and he said, nice show, and what's wrong with a bit of schmaltz, even if you're a glam rocker? I think that was referring to Donnie and Dave Cassidy earlier. So welcome aboard the good ship Stardust, Vic, and I hope you'll become a regular listener. Yeah, let's have some more number ones from that year, and then I'll be giving you a little bit more trivia. And, yeah, two kind of middle-of-the-road-y kind of songs here. Not middle-of-the-road, the band, but kind of middle-of-the-road music coming up. And the first one is from Gilbert Sullivan, and it was his number one, Get Down.

And you're listening to Lady Stardust Wall of Sound with me, Lady Stardust. I'm following Gilbert O'Sullivan and Get Down, which I think was written about a dog, if I remember correctly, was Tie a Yellow Ribbon. And that one goes out to John. Good morning, John. And John has been doing a lot of charity work recently for his local community school, and I am very proud of the work he's done, so just wanted to give him a mention. Also, good morning to Fiona. Fiona's having a bit of a problem because she's posting on the wall and interacting with people, and no one's seeing her comments. So check your privacy settings, Fiona. And I don't know what Wendy was doing earlier, but Wendy missed her shout-out. So good morning, Wendy. Pay attention, pay attention. What are you doing? Right. I'm just having a look. Right, yeah. I know where I'm up to now. The next couple of songs that I've got coming up for you, as I said earlier, this is all about the hits of 1973, and I don't do this show just for me, believe it or not, although I have great fun doing it. I had a bit of a dilemma, should I say. There was a number one hit from 1973 that I didn't know whether how it would be received, how it would go down, and it's all right, I'm just looking for a comment. It's all relevant because I've got something to read out. Yes, there was another hit from 1973, and I was wondering if I should play it, so I threw it open to debate. It is a song by Gary Glitter, and I didn't want to offend people, so I threw it out there to the audience and said, I will go with the majority, give me your comments. Out of all the comments and private messages I received, only one person objected wholeheartedly, but one comment stuck in my mind because it kind of summed up what everyone else had said, and they've given me their permission to use this. So I'm going to read this out to you now before we play the next couple of tracks. And this is from Heather, and she says, wow, a real mind twister. I hope you don't mind if I share my thoughts. They're great songs, and they're part of 1973, whether we like it or not. You can't wipe them from history because it makes us feel uncomfortable. Although we know now he is and always was a nasty boil of a human being. But his poor Glitter bandmates were not. They still suffer the shame of his deeds to this day. And remember, there are other famous criminals. We all still watch Mel Gibson's movies, and he's anti-Semitic. We still listen to Jerry Lee Lewis, and he married his 13-year-old cousin. Mike Tyson was jailed for rape and battery of a woman. R. Kelly was arrested after a videotape of him engaging in an act with a 14-year-old was handed in to the police. The list of stars that have abused their power and fame is long. Nothing can excuse this man's disgraceful act with little girls who trusted him, but the music is not to blame, and neither are his band. I've had first-hand experience of what it's like to be a victim, so don't think I'm condoning him. I don't let him wreck my life. I don't let him ruin my childhood memories. What doesn't kill me makes me stronger. Don't punish the music for the crimes of the man. They're separate. Music is all our histories and memories, whether they're joy, tears, love or heartache. I agree absolutely that he shouldn't profit from the music, but maybe royalties should go to Childline. But we should play his music. Peace. And I think that really did sum up what everyone else was trying to tell me. So what I'm going to do first, I'm going to play another number one hit from that year first by Susie Quattro, and after that, if you don't want to listen, the track is 3 minutes and 13 seconds long, so if you want to zone out for 3 minutes and 13, go and do something else or turn the sound down, please do. But coming up, the lovely much adored by the fellows and probably quite a few women, Susie Quattro with her number one hit from that year, Can the Can.

takes a weekly packet to keep the trip in pocket. It costs a pretty penny just to stay afloat. It takes a lot of lolly trying to be jolly when the interest keeps mounting in the bank and in my person.

Let's work, from dawn to dusk. My id is raw, my ego breaking from months of toil to separate my real self from its husk. 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

It takes a bit of doing to feel it up to scratch. 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

the price of raw materials, coupled with inflation, squeezed his global holdings, his liquid assets bottomed out, and shrunk his retail outlet operation.

0: Ladies and gentlemen, welcome aboard Flight 583, destination Copernicus Crater. Elapsed time will be 63 and a half hours at a maximum speed of 36,000 miles per hour.
1: Listen to the new sounds, and you make up your own special story. Once upon a time,

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0: the sun. 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
1: The inspiration of the sun creates pride, graciousness, and generosity.

0: personally, I believe in UFOs. Very likely travelers from some other planet. If not in our galaxy, in a neighboring galaxy.
1: In the early morning hours of April 7th, 1975, police officer George Wheeler was on a patrol near Elmwood, Wisconsin. Until this point in his life, he had never believed in UFOs.
2: I was just about to make this left turn when I noticed this large ball of flame. It was almost upon me. I had hardly time to think, so it looked like it was coming right straight at me.
1: Monstrous thing spoke with the voice of a 3 to 4 year old child in a distinct, clear, and slow voice.

On behalf of Commander Edwards and the entire crew, it has been a pleasure serving you, and we look forward to having you aboard our trans-international spaceship for your return flight to Earth. Thank you.

0: 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You've got to keep going because there's always a decision just ahead of you that you've got to make.
1: Yeah.

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history itself must tell us? Is there a story being told in the history of cultures, of civilizations, of aeons? Is that story, that myth, with meaning, found even in the singular fact of one human life?

0: I cannot employ the language of science to trace this process of growth in myself. For I cannot experience myself as a scientific problem.
1: What we are to our inward vision. What man appears to be under the view of eternity can only be expressed by way of myth.
2: Myth.

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yoga and I did this and I did that, that, that, and I took psychedelic plants, and that's where I found my miracle, in DMT, in ayahuasca, in psilocybin.

Christian crazy man. And Dali is very simple. 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

0: Wait. What's happening?
1: Oh!
0: Shut the doors!
2: Great, my friend. It's the Weird Incursion.
3: Good afternoon once again, and welcome to another Weird Incursion from Brighton Hove Community Radio. Now, we're going to depart from the normal formula of this show, and we're going to have a guest. I haven't had a guest on this show for a very long time. But anyway, we have a young lady staying with us who's over here doing some studying, and she turns out to be a bass player in a band, and she turns out to have lots of interesting band friends, and so I've given the entire show over to her friends and to music that she liked. So please introduce yourself.
4: Hello, thank you. I am Felicia Fritzson, and I'm from Sweden.
3: There we are. And the first track that she's chosen, you're going to have to introduce them because, as every listener on this show knows, I can't pronounce anything properly.
4: So the first song we're going to listen to is the song Panda by Dungen.

0: So she started off on exactly the right note, because there is that random electronics that we like so much on this show. What did you pick that?
1: I really like the vibe of the band. They mix a bunch of different genres.
0: Yeah.
1: I mean, psychedelic and witty lyrics in Swedish with, I don't know, just multiple instruments and very...
0: The drum sounds really nice. I really like it. It's got this kind of almost untreated drum sound
1: to a degree. And it is modern prog in a way.
0: So most of the bands, we were talking about this as we were compiling this, most of the bands singing Swedish in Sweden?
1: Yeah, I mean... kind of 50-50, I'd say, but it's, I think a lot of the bands are starting to sing in Swedish lately, and it's becoming a bigger thing later.
0: Sing in your own language?
1: Yeah.
0: It's because it makes it hard to cross the country barrier. That's the only problem.
1: Yeah, in a way it does, yeah.
0: Most people get turned off by it. So I hope you all don't get turned off by it, because there's some really good stuff on this. So I've been listening to it as we put this compilation together, and I've really enjoyed it.
1: Yeah, I really had to... put myself in your shoes when I chose the
0: Your
1: songs.
0: Feet are nowhere near the size of mine.
1: It's just so different when you... I've never been a lyrics person before, but I realized now just how much of a difference it makes and how different it can be. To listen.
0: I've got lyrics of what get to me mostly, actually.
1: Yeah.
0: Mostly because all the songwriting I did, most of it was lyric writing.
1: Yeah. But do you still pick up on the... I mean, it's kind of rhythmic, even though you don't understand the words.
0: Yeah. You can still like the song, but it very often just hearing the idea behind it.
1: Yeah.
0: That's what turns me on to listen to it.
1: Well, you have to learn Swedish.
0: I'll have to learn Swedish. Barely know English. Okay, let's go to the next track. What's this called?
1: So, next I wanted to play Moby Dick by the band Torn.

0: We may have to introduce a new category, random vocals at the end of a track.
1: Right.
0: So, talk about it.
1: Yeah, why? I just really find their music really fascinating. They happened to be playing a show with my friends, and that's how I found them, so I saw them live. And they were just amazing live. They had the best stage presence. And I really like listening to music that pushes boundaries and is hard to put in a box.
0: This is what I try and do on this show. I do like to have things that are just unusual or ordinary. There's lots of ordinary stuff around.
1: Yeah, I just sometimes it's even their songs might be even a bit make you a bit uncomfortable at points because it's hard. And the first time you listen to it, it's very peculiar in some ways. But that's where that's where I like.
0: Well, that's also one of the problems with this because when I do these shows, I hunt around and I look for all the different types of music, all the different things that are happening right now. And you get an album, and you might listen to it twice, choose two tracks, play it on the show, and then play it in the car, and then you think, oh, I should have played that one.
1: Yeah,
0: this one's much better.
1: Yeah, and exactly.
0: Do you find that people don't take music in as much as they should?
1: Yeah, definitely. People give songs one chance and then they scratch it.
0: 30 seconds in.
1: Just because I feel like music isn't always supposed to stroke you. What's it called? Stroke you. I think that might be a Swedish expression. It's like when you stroke a dog along the hairs.
0: You give you instant pleasure.
1: Exactly.
0: That kind of thing, yeah.
1: And it's art and it's supposed to make you uncomfortable at times. And I think I'm going to play some other songs that have been like that type of song where you listen to it the first time and you might not love it. And then I feel like the more you listen to it, the more obsessed you become with it. And you
0: find the key that opens it.
1: Yeah, exactly.
0: And that's the whole thing.
1: Yeah.
0: That's how I feel about music too.
1: Yeah.
0: There are some albums that I've played once and I just thought, I might put it on again.
1: Mm.
0: It suddenly makes sense.
1: Yeah.
0: There we go. Well, that's good. I really enjoyed that anyway. I think the Cardinal will be loving that one. Okay, let's move on to the next one. And it's your band.
1: It's my band, I play the bass in this band, and we've been playing since 2021.
0: Mm-hmm.
1: And we have an album out, and I'm going to be playing a few songs from the album. And the first song I'm going to be playing is Frog Splash, and we are called the Cherry Pikes.

0: vi har för mycket feedback outros.
1: It's all talking in the studio. Yeah. Should we record it in a proper studio? In a...
2: Yeah. My friend has a studio in Sweden, in Uppsala. And this was the old studio, but yeah.
1: Was it down on digital or did it go on tape?
2: Digital, I think, yeah.
1: I've quite got into it, really. I quite like it.
2: Nice.
1: Tape was always so hard to edit.
2: Yeah.
1: So when you introduced yourself, you said you were the Cherry Picker. Then you went, oh, no, I shouldn't
2: have
1: said the.
2: We're not. Yeah, I don't know why I threw that in there, but we're called Cherry Pikes.
1: Cherry Pikes, not Cherry Picks. Yeah. See, I told you I make mistakes all the time as well. But when it comes to it, I mean, the band Cardiacs that I mentioned to you before when we were discussing bands, they get very, very upset if anyone calls them the Cardiacs.
2: Yeah.
1: And I don't know. I think it's concentrating that much on things like that.
2: Yeah, that's true.
1: It's not necessarily how
2: no,
1: it should
2: that's
1: be.
2: Not what it... Yeah,
1: okay, let's move on to the next track.
2: Yes, so I wanted to play... Well, since me and my friends and a lot of young kids in Uppsala are really into the music scene there, and it's spread quite wide, and we're all doing different solo projects and different bands and albums. So I wanted to play a song by my good friend, who is in my band, and it's his solo project, and it's a song called Pillows, and he's called Joakim Johansson.

0: Even more random electronics.
1: Yeah, right.
0: Yeah, all in there. Yeah. I really like that track.
1: I'm glad.
0: That was quite excellent.
1: Yeah, I think it really captures his talent for music.
0: Is he playing everything?
1: Yeah, he is. I think so, at least. No, I'm not sure. But sometimes we help each other out on our recordings, but most of the time he does everything. And I just love all the details.
0: In general in Sweden, are there a lot of bands making their own music, or are there a lot of people playing music from previous eras and tribute acts and things like that?
1: I wouldn't say tribute acts are that big in Sweden, really, because I think...
0: That sounds refreshing.
1: Yeah, right. Yeah. Yeah, I think there has been at least a big space for small bands and small projects, and we get funding from the state to do different things.
0: There you go.
1: Yeah.
0: Funding from the state.
1: Yeah.
0: If only someone from the government listened to this.
1: Yeah, right.
0: It's difficult for small bands to survive.
1: Yeah, it is. It is. And we... they give a lot of funding for different rehearsal studios, so that bands will... And young kids will be able to start bands and play... But that is kind of, yeah, I think they are slowly taking that away, which is very unfortunate. So a lot of the opportunities are going away.
0: And what about venues?
1: Yeah, same with that, honestly.
0: Because that's the big problem here, is so many venues get closed down.
1: Mm.
0: People buy a flat next door to an established venue and then they say, oh, it's too noisy.
1: Yeah.
0: And that causes a lot of problems.
1: Yeah. Either that or we're put out in the industrial areas.
0: Well, yeah. I remember that from when I toured Germany back in the 80s when I was touring with Roger Chapman and people like that, that very often we go to an industrial unit somewhere that have been converted into a venue.
1: Yeah.
0: I suppose that's one way of looking at it, but then it's hard to get to them.
1: Yeah, it has its charm, but it's... yeah.
0: I don't know if it has charm. No. Industrial venue.
1: No.
0: Has its advantages.
1: Yeah, maybe, yeah.
0: Right. Okay, let's move on to the next track.
1: Yeah, and I wanted to play a song by the band called Dina Ögon, which means your eyes in Swedish. And this band is really getting bigger and bigger. And I wanted to play the song called Undantag by them.
0: Okay, before we do that, I noticed something as we were putting this together on the picking the tracks and things. On her Bandcamp site, it says DIY recording label being run from a kitchen in
1: Gubbängen.
0: Gubbängen.
1: Do you know what that means?
0: I wasn't even going to attempt that.
1: Do you know what that means?
0: No, what does it mean?
1: Old man's meadow.
0: Old man's meadow. See, I would never have got that.
1: Yeah.
0: You see. Sweden, while making omelettes for the kids. It's also the name that Carl Johannes Winquist, music activist, producer, dreamer, percussionist and songwriter, and music enthusiast, uses when he arranges concerts. Oh, I like that.
1: Look at that.
0: It's a good organic feel to it.
1: Yeah.
0: Okay, I'll play the track.

0: and
1: yeah, and they describe the music as a mix of as the love child of Eric B. and Rakim, Fleetwood Mac, Zelda Bajan, and Ted Gärdestad.
0: Yeah, yeah. There we are.
1: So that describes it.
0: There's a lot of influences in there, I feel.
1: Yeah.
0: Right. So, what have we got next? Oh, yes, I really like this track.
1: You do, yeah. So this is another band from my hometown, Uppsala. And it is a cover of the theme song for a children's movie. And they sing about being younger and adults not really listening to you. And being told that you don't understand things, that you're just worthless than adults.
0: You come out the other end of that, though. when you get to be old, then people don't listen to you and tell you, no, you don't understand. How can you understand that?
1: Yeah.
0: So it works both ways.
1: That's true, yeah. So this song's called Inte Stor Nog, and the band is called Sludge.

0: Coming stuttered in.
1: Yeah.
0: So you were saying about you like it being so varied?
1: Yeah, I love the playfulness in it, and it's both a bit aggressive at times, and it just varies from the funny melodies to the screaming.
0: is that like the original song very much, or have they changed it?
1: No, they've changed it a lot. It's just the lyrics, probably, I think, that are different.
0: Okay.
1: So are they similar?
0: So it's almost completely rewritten, you mean?
1: Yeah.
0: Okay, I think we come back to your band now, don't we?
1: Yeah, this next song is another song by Cherry Pikes, and I sing on it as well.
0: Very good. Yeah. Do you do much writing for your band?
1: I want to, but I feel like, it's hard. And also, my friends are very... It comes very easily to them and very natural, and they always come up with new ideas, so it's hard to keep up at times. So I struggle with that. But
0: is it a bit competitive as well?
1: I wouldn't say so. I mean, we have our dear friend Joachim, who once

0: wants very specific things at times. So sometimes he wants it in a very specific way. But we try to collaborate on everything.
1: When I was doing a lot of performing and writing, I always liked the idea. I'd come in with a kind of an embryo of an idea of a song.
0: Yeah.
1: And say, okay, this is this. Give me something back. Add to it.
0: That's the beauty of being a band. That's what I like as well. Yeah. You have a vague idea or a feeling you want to... Yeah.
1: And sometimes people don't want that. Sometimes people go, no, I've written it that way. That's exactly what you play. The only thing I don't want them to do is change the lyrics, because I've often put a lot of work into it.
0: So the next song is called Hunch by Cherry Pikes.

0: Yeah, that's pretty good.
1: Well, thank you. I forgot to say that before. I actually wrote this song, or I kind of came up with it, as you said before, the embryo for this song. So this is kind of one of the songs. I think.
0: Yeah, it's nice to write music.
1: Yes, it is.
0: I can never understand why people want to go in and play lots of other people. I mean, I can understand why people want to play lots of other people's songs.
1: Yeah.
0: Especially if they like the songs they're playing. But for me, I could never do it.
1: It's only half the...
0: Half the pleasure.
1: Yeah, exactly.
0: Yeah, that's entirely it. Yeah. It's nice when you... Especially when it comes out on a record. When you think, I was part of making that.
1: Yeah, yeah.
0: I was part of coming, bringing that into creation.
1: Yeah, that's true.
0: So this is completely different, isn't it?
1: This next
0: track.
1: This is different, yeah. It's just a really good Swedish song that I wanted to play. By a girl named Stina Nordenstam.
0: Mm-hmm.
1: And the song is called Little Star.

0: Yeah. It's nice, isn't it?
1: It's very gentle.
0: Yeah. I love the fragile singing. It's so, It's like she's whispering in your
1: ear. What date is it from?
0: It's from 1994.
1: Yeah. Don't often play things that old on here, you know. Right. So, what have we got next?
0: Next, we got another song from the band Tone. It's from 1994.
1: Don't often play things that old on here, you know. Right. So, what have we got next?
0: Next, we got another song from the band Tone, and this one's called Den stora flytten.

0: we were just remarking on how nice the drumming was
1: in
0: that.
1: It is. It's really good.
0: That's good. Are they still around?
1: Yeah, they are. They're very new, actually.
0: Oh, right. Okay.
1: Yeah.
0: So what date was that from?
1: It's from 2025, so last year.
0: Oh, right.
1: Yeah.
0: So how often do you think Swedish bands of this sort of size and your sort of size, I don't mean physical size, but how often do you think they get outside Sweden or outside Scandinavia?
1: Very rarely. And I feel like it's not even about how good you are, unfortunately. It's just,
0: it's never how good
1: never,
0: you are.
1: It never is. It's just if you happen to be at the right place at the right time, which is very unfortunate because there are a lot of good bands hiding in the small cities.
0: Well, I find that myself. I working with bands all the time.
1: Yeah.
0: You see a band and you think, they're great. Mm. They should be right up there. And then you see another band, you think, a bit average, really.
1: Yeah.
0: And the ones that are a bit average get picked up by the record labels, they get promoted.
1: They get found on TikTok.
0: Yeah.
1: Yeah, because this is one of those bands that I heard live and was like, it's star quality. And they don't even have 1,000 streams on Spotify, so...
0: Yeah.
1: Yeah.
0: But that's, in some ways, Spotify kind of takes it away. We were saying this as we were compiling these tracks, that Spotify really turns it into, I don't know, a bit of background.

0: people don't listen to it. If you've been out and you've bought a record and you put it on, you listen to it, you've paid money for it, so you want to listen to it.
1: Yeah.
0: Whereas if it's on a Spotify stream and you're on the bus, how are you going to really notice what's going on?
1: Yeah, that's true.
0: Makes it far more transient. Oh, well.
1: Yeah.
0: That's today's music business.
1: Yeah, it is.
0: So what's next?
1: Next is actually one of my other projects.
0: Ah, yes.
1: So this is a folk project that I have with my friends. And, yeah, I hope you enjoy it. It's called Min elaka låtsas kompis, and our band is called Det finns så mycket.
0: What is it? What does the title mean?
1: My mean pretend friend.
0: Aha.
1: And the band is called There Is So Much.

0: Yes, I was saying when we, again, when we compiled these tracks, because a lot of these I heard for the first time when you were giving them to me, putting them together for the show. And I like the fact that the instruments are so far down the register.
1: Yeah, me
0: too. So it's all sort of down in the bottom end.
1: It feels a bit mischievous in a way.
0: Yeah. Yeah, it's a lovely track.
1: Yeah.
0: And now...
1: And now, another song by another friend who's also from Uppsala, Sweden. And this is our friend Erik Jerkesh, and his song is called The Cockroach.

0: Lovely sound.
1: Yeah.
0: Absolutely lovely sound.
1: Yeah. It feels very authentic when you hear that someone actually recorded it, when you hear, I don't know, the quirks in the guitar. And
0: Yeah. Do they perform live?
1: Not really, he doesn't know.
0: It's just a studio.
1: Mostly, I think. Yeah.
0: No, it's good. So, next.
1: A completely different song.
0: Ah, the screeching U-turn that I talked to you about.
1: Yeah, it is. This is a song by Pug Rogefelt, and he was a really famous prog artist and released this in 1969. So the song's called Här kommer natten.

0: Interesting track. I like the guitar in the background.
1: Yeah,
0: I really enjoyed
1: yeah,
0: that.
1: That's good.
0: And you were saying he died?
1: I think 1 or 2 years ago, and he was really famous in Sweden. And it's just a really good example of prog from Sweden. I think they have a really good stage for that, or we had at least.
0: I would never have known there was a Swedish prog scene.
1: Yeah, it was great. I mean, we have a big history of folk music from Sweden.
0: Mm,
1: and
0: yeah.
1: So that really integrated with rock in the 70s, and they just created a lot of bands.
0: See, there you go. The things you miss out.
1: Yeah.
0: You need to travel and go and see little bands playing in little venues.
1: Yeah, yeah.
0: So there we are. Okay, we've got to try and squeeze in 3 more tracks, haven't we?
1: We do.
0: So, what's the next one?
1: The next one is another solo project from my band, my bandmates. So this is by my friend David Wolfbrandt, and it's called Alla bra saker börjar på G.
0: Meaning?
1: All good things start with a G.
0: And not an E.

0: It's another ethnic-y guitar sound,
1: yeah,
0: is it?
1: But
0: a nylon string guitar, possibly?
1: Sorry?
0: A nylon string guitar rather than a...
1: I think so,
0: yeah. Yeah, it's got that. It's got that kind of almost ukulele feel
1: to
0: it.
1: Yeah,
0: yeah. Yeah, good stuff.
1: Yeah.
0: Good stuff. So, would you want to tour with your band?
1: Yes, I'd love to. Yeah.
0: And there's nothing in the offing?
1: You mean...
0: There's no chance at the moment?
1: Not really, but we're kind of reaching out. We're kind of... I mean, I guess first you have to tour in Sweden.
0: Yeah.
1: And we're trying to work our way into that. And we have a gig in Stockholm in September.
0: Yeah.
1: And two gigs in Uppsala in the summer. And so I think we're kind of reaching out outside our town at the moment. And hopefully, I'd really like to tour, so... I hope that's going to happen.
0: Well, then you have to go to Denmark, maybe. That will be another a short step, but one that...
1: We actually really tried to plan a tour last summer, and we reached out to all these small venues. And my friend David really planned it, because he reached out to all these small places in Europe. But we didn't really get that many responses.
0: No, so. And it's expensive as well, because you've got to travel.
1: Yeah, yeah.
0: And travel gets more and more expensive.
1: Yeah.
0: It's another difficulty that bands have.
1: Yeah, that's true.
0: So, I mean, the whole thing with small bands, especially, even bigger bands, is trying to come up with the logistics of it. You've got to pay for hotels, you've got to pay for fuel for vehicles,
1: and
0: they don't want to pay you very much for doing it.
1: Yeah.
0: So,
1: it's a shame.
0: It's very hard.
1: Yeah.
0: You have to sell lots of merch.
1: Yeah,
0: that's
1: too.
0: The whole thing. You have to live off merch, not off your music, which is not quite how you want it, is it? Okay. Next one.
1: Next up is a song called Tralala Lilla Måltuss. Kom hit ska du få en puss.
0: And that means?
1: It means little piece of cloud. Come here, I'm going to give you a kiss.
0: Oh, nice.
1: By the band Bob Hund.

0: Well,
1: yeah, so I like that too. I've enjoyed all the music you've put forward.
2: Thank you.
1: It's been really good.
2: Yeah, that's one of those songs where you listen to it first time and you think, this is not for me. But then when you get used to it, because he sings in a very harsh Swedish accent, or like a Swedish particular accent of southern Sweden. And now when I listen to other music, I really miss that sort of weirdness to it, to his, yeah, to his pronunciation.
1: The age.
2: Yeah,
1: the age, really. Well, it's been absolutely lovely having you up as a guest.
2: Thank you.
1: It's been lovely having you as a guest in our house as well, which is even better. Maybe if you come back, we'll do another one.
2: Yeah, I'd love to.
1: You can think of the tracks while you're away.
2: Yes, I will.
1: Because you're going away next week?
2: I am. Back to my band.
1: Yeah, back to your band, which you haven't been rehearsing for. But, yeah. Oh, it's going to be good. Well, you come back and visit us anyway.
2: Yes, I will. I'd love to.
1: You're always welcome. So let's have the last track. I better sign off, haven't I? So we're going to play one more track and then that'll be the end of the show.
2: Yeah.
1: So I've been Roy Weird and this has been The Weird Incursion from Brighton Hove Community Radio with my special guest...
2: Felicia Fritzson.
1: There we go.
2: And this
1: do
2: is...
1: join me next week. Go on.
2: Yes.
1: Now do
2: and
1: your
2: this
1: intro.
2: This is Lyckligt Sjuk of Humörsvängningar.
1: En, två, tre, fyra.

0: What should I say? Sorry.
1: You were going to say goodbye from the weird incursion in Swedish.
0: Should I do it now?
1: Yeah, go on.
0: So that's... Should I say the entire thing?
1: Yeah.
0: Så hej då och tack från det konstiga intrånget.
2: The incursion has ended.

0: be safe around trains, a message from Metro.
1: Hello, and that was Dumb Ways to Die by Metro, and we're back with Kids Catastrophe with me, Joseph, and me, because Charlie and Justin aren't here yet, or they might not come. So that was a song I like called Dumb Ways to Die. When I surprised you at the end when it said be safe around trains, a message from Metro, because down in Australia basically there's been a lot of deaths caused by trains, so they make this video to sort of help people and try and get people to stop doing this sort of thing. And like, yeah, so at the end when I was talking about trains and saying the dumbest ways to die, so that was that video's about. Personally, I don't think it's gonna work because people are gonna pay more attention to the funny video than the and the song than the warning, but it's still a great song. Really funny. So today I'm gonna start off, I think I'm gonna do some stuff about sports, and what I'm gonna basically tell you bits about sports. So there are lots and lots and lots and lots and lots of sports, as you know, and my favorite ones are probably tennis, I like swimming, and basketball. So I'm gonna start off with tennis and tell you a few sort of facts about it, when it started, and so in tennis is a game. I think it originated in. Oh, no, I don't really know, actually. So tennis was first played, proper tennis was first played in Birmingham, England, between 1959 and 1965. And there are two different types. You could play singles, which is one-on-one, or doubles, which is one-on-one. And there's a men's tennis and a women's tennis. You have women's doubles and men's doubles, and there's also mixed doubles, and I think there might be mixed singles. Mixed doubles is a man and woman on each side. And it's a racket sport, which is a type of sport, and what you'll need to play tennis is a court, a tennis ball, which is one of those green things, and a tennis racket. And it's a really fun game. There's lots of shots, and I'll go through them now. A forehand is a one-handed shot that's on your right hand if you're right-handed, or left hand if you're left-handed. And backhand, it was on the opposite side with two hands, and you hold two hands. You can do it one-handed, but you get a more powerful one if you hold it with two hands on the racket. And then you also have a volley, which is when you don't let it touch the ground. So usually when you're close up to the net, we'll talk about that later. And there's a forehand volley, which is just basically a forehand, except you don't let it touch the ground. And a backhand volley, when you're allowed to, it's one-handed, and you do it like a backhand with. It's a bit strange because if you're like right-handed, you use your right hand, except you put it over your body, like across you stretch your hand across your body, so you don't use your other hand. Same if you're left-handed. And so and then there's a smash when it comes really high, you whack it down, and there's a drive volley where you just volley it straight through the middle. And there is other shots, but I'm not going to go into too much detail. So then I'm going to talk about the court. Tennis court, they're really nice things. They can be made of, they don't tend to be, but like you have grass courts. And what I mean by grass is sort of green, sometimes grass, but they rarely ever grass. It's sort of, we call it grass court, and it's sort of green and fluffy. It's really nice. And then you have sort of a gravelly sort of court, which is usually painted to look nice, and it's not that nice if you fall over it. And you also have sand courts. What I mean by that is like a soft sort of clay coloured court with clay coloured sand, red sand. And at my tennis club, you have to, like, after you finish playing on that pitch, you have to like clean it up so the sand's all neat, because otherwise you need sand on it so you can slide and get shots easily. So those are different types of courts, and the courts have lines on them about halfway on there, and a net going down the middle of the court, and then you have about halfway down one of the half courts is called service line, and in the back you have a baseline, and at either sides you have two lines, and they're sort of like a tram, and they're called the tram lines. And if you're playing singles, that's out, and we'll talk about that later. And so tram lines, and then same on the other side, and the net through the middle. So yeah, and that's a court. And then I'm gonna explain about the rules, then play another song. So the rules, tennis, you're allowed one bounce before you hit it, no more, and you can hit it with no bounces. One bounce limit though. And you can't let it bounce twice. And hitting it out is basically like if you hit it, if you're playing singles, if you're playing singles, you can't like hit it into the tram lines. The tram lines are out. And if you're playing doubles, they're in. But if you hit it out of the court or into the net, that will be out. And basically, so if you hit it out of the court, that will be out, and the opponent will get a point. And if you hit it also, if you like miss the ball, obviously, and it goes out. But if it's going out, don't hit it, because if you hit it and then get it out, it's really annoying. I've sometimes done that. So you can't. You are allowed to do basically anything as you like, as long as you hit the ball over the net. You can even hit through your legs, or I don't know. I'm not sure you're really allowed to like do much stuff if you're playing properly, but like crazy stuff like doing it with your hair and stuff, like tying it to your hair and playing that, but that would be painful. Anyway, then just gonna hope you understood that, and now I'm just gonna talk a bit about famous tennis players. Probably at the moment one of the best tennis players in the world is he's called Djokovic. Well, that's his second name, I've forgotten his first name, and he's from Serbia, I think. Yeah, it's from Serbia, and he's pretty amazing. He's got short hair, and he's got a really funny face when he hits. And then you have a great British player who's my favourite, who's probably about third or fourth best in the world, called Andy Murray. And you have Rafael Nadal, who's from Spain, and is probably the second best, I think, second or third. And then you have oh my god, I've forgotten it. It's a Swiss person, really, really famous. Oh, it'll come back to me. Anyway, so those are famous tennis players. So now I'm going to play you a song. It's called Everything Has Changed by Taylor Swift and Ed Sheeran. Okay, something's happening. Okay, I'm going to play... Oh, well, it is working. This is a proper version that I wanted. So, yeah. Hope you enjoy.

Okay, so the internet, like, my music is being, like, really weird, so I'm going to play you something else. I'm sorry about that. So this is called, Some Nights by Fun. Should I? Some

Okay, that was Some Nights by Fun. It's cool, but it gets a bit weird. Okay, so now I'm going to talk about basketball, which is another one of my favourite sports. Not amazingly good at it either, though. It was first played in 1891, Springfield, the US. And the team members on a court, you'll have about 10 to 20 team members, five on a court actually playing, but you'll have other reserves and stuff. And so it's mainly indoors, and it's usually in a stadium inside, but when it's outside, I think most people call it street ball, I think. And all you need is to play is a court, team, and a ball, which is basketball, one of those orange things with the lines on it, very bouncy and also quite heavy. So it was in the Olympics demonstrated in the 1904 and 1924, the Summer Olympics, and part of the Summer Olympics program since 1936. So it's an old game. I'm just going to read you a little definition about it. Basketball is a sport played by two teams or five players on a rectangular court. The objective is to shoot a ball through a hoop 18 inches, 46 centimetres across and 10 feet high, mounted to a backboard. At each end, basketball is one of the most popular and widely viewed sports. At a backboard at each end. Basketball is one of the most popular and widely viewed sports. A team can score a basket by shooting the ball through the hoop during the play, and each hoop is worth 2 points, so you get very high scoring games in basketball. Whichever team touches it last, when it goes in, so even if someone else shot it, but one of your teammates accidentally touched it, it will still count as a goal, but it will count as them scoring it. If he's touching the basket, if he does a slam dunk or something, which when you jump up, hold the basket and slam it in, and you get 3 points instead, I think. It's a three-pointer. So, if the player is behind the three-point line, the team with the most points at each end of the... you get a three-point if player is behind the three-point line, actually. So that's in basketball, on the court, just before this thing, you have a key-shaped outline, which we call the key, which has lots of lines in it. If you're on the key outline and you score, or behind that, you get 3 points. Sorry, forgot. So a foul is if you hold the ball and run with it. That's called travel. And if a double dribble is either when you bounce it with both hands at the same time, or if you can bounce it, hold it, and then carry on bouncing it. Once you bounced it, hold it, and held it, you can only shoot or pass. And there are three different types of passes. Chest pass and bounce pass are the main ones. You can do other passes, but they're not official. And one of my favourite basketball players, it's a very good American sport, is called Michael Jordan. He's great. Just great. Please. Yeah, really good. I think there was another guy who's nicknamed Magic Johnson, I think. Something like that, Magic something. And basically every time he shot, he scored. He was just amazing. The first basketball courts were really just sort of indoor gyms. So...
Yeah, basketball's a super fun sport, and there's a few, I don't know all the shots, but there's one called a layup that you can just take a normal shot, which is you sort of hold one hand on the front of the ball, and no, back of the ball with your hand, and one hand on the side, and you, when you jump up and push the ball up, and once you've let go, flick one of your hands, and you're trying to make the ball spin. And so you want it to go up, down, and into the thing. And you always need to jump, otherwise you'll never get it far enough. And it's quite hard. And if you just get it in without touching the backboard or the rim or anything, just straight in through the net, it's called a swish. You don't get extra points. It's just, you know, lucky and good. And but it can sometimes it bounces off the backboard and in, or bounces off the rim, the metal rim of the net and in. Anyway, that's all cool. And forgot what I was talking about. And there's another shot called a layup, which is in this case you can do a small bit of travel. So you want to go from the side at an angle, so one of the sides of the key, and so you bounce it twice, pick it up, take two or three steps, doesn't really matter, and get as close as you can to the net and launch it off. And since you're from an angle, you want to try and get it into the blackboard, hit the blackboard and into the net, and you have to jump as well. So that's like a case when travel is allowed, but not too much. And it's a non-contact game. I mean, you can sort of fight for the ball for a bit, but soon the referee will break it up. And, there's usually... There are lots of teams. They all have cool names, like Bulls, the Chicago Bulls, and something like that. I don't know. And, yeah, basketball players are either extremely short or extremely tall, because the nets are about 8 feet to 10 feet to 12 feet high, something like that. So you need to get a big jump, and they're usually very muscly. So you have to be pretty tall, and you don't have to, but it's good if you're tall. Have an advantage if there's a whole load of small people. But small people are fast, and they can attack you. When you dribble in basketball, you don't want to try and slam it down. You want to just sort of push it. And you don't want to bounce too high, and small, low ones are good. And the defensive position is quite funny, because when you're dribbling defensively, when like you've got lots of people around you, you're looking to pass to someone who's in space, you sort of got to get your bum in the attacker's face, sort of push, not literally push them, but like shield the ball with your body and get them out of the way and then pass it. But if you're... And so then you bounce it, protect it with your body, and bounce the ball slowly and low, very low. But if you're, if there's no one around you and you know you can make it to the net, what you do is just sprint, bounce it fast, and yeah, you just sprint down. But usually it's a sort of defensive thing. There's lots of tricks, like you can bounce it through your legs, behind your back. People get really good at it. And the slam dunk is just really fun watching someone do that. They're like, run, leap, hold on to the bar, and like slam it in. So I think I've talked enough about basketball, and now I'm going to play you a song as soon as I get my music on. Okay, so I'm going to play you... sorry. I'm going to play you One More Night by Maroon 5.

Okay, sorry about the little mix-up. After my first song, I fell asleep. That was Hall of Fame by The Script, and what did I play first? Sorry, my memory is being weird. Oh yeah. So yeah, that song. So I think I talked enough about sport, and there's a lot.

different sports. So, I think. And so now I'm going to talk a bit about, small bit about the new iOS operating system. So, the new operating system is called iOS 7, and anyone who's on iPhone 4 and above can upgrade to it. But it's really cool. It makes everything look 3D. I definitely get it with... If you're buying a new phone, definitely install iOS 7 on it and buy it with Retina display, because those two together would be awesome. So, yeah, that's the new iOS 7, which is coming out. I think it has come out. And also, I'm going to talk about sort of... Oh, man, I've forgotten. Oh, yeah. About sort of, like, fun games. Sorry, I'm just going to play you this song while I remember what I was doing. So, this is Lego House by Ed Sheeran.

That was... Okay, that was... Sorry. It's gone on a loop. That was Lego House by Ed Sheeran. So I've remembered what I was going to talk about. And I'm sure most of you know of a TV show called The Voice. And it's gone very far so far, and we're in the... I think this week is the... This Saturday or Friday is the second quarter final. We've got through a lot of singers, loads of singers, and so if in case any of you don't know who it is, it is basically a TV show something like Britain's Got Talent, when four judges, Danny O'Donoghue from The Script, Jessie J, Tom Jones, and Will.i.am, have come together, and they're on the move to find the new British voice. And so they've gotten far. So it starts off with this thing called the blind auditions, where every judge gets a chair and they can't see who's singing. They just have to listen to their voice, what they're singing. And if they like them, they'll press their button, the chair will turn around, and they'll be added to that judge's team. So once all the judges are picked... 12 people each, a lot of people, 48 people, have all picked one. Basically, we'll go on to the next round, which is called the battle round, when each judge chooses two of his team to go battle against each other, singing one song. And so all the judges can see them. They've got a new stage, so two of them are singing one song, and they're trying to battle each other to see, and then the judge decides which one put on a better performance, and the other judges can chide in, but they don't have a choice. It's that team's judge. So once everyone survived that, everyone should have picked a team of five, because they choose four singers that they like, that survive through the battle rounds, and they also have a steal. So this year, if someone they really liked didn't quite get in, didn't win their battle round, the judges can choose to steal them, and that means they're still in the competition. But if they don't get stolen, basically that means they're added to their six. So once the judges have all of their six, what they do is it goes on to the next stage, which is called the knockouts, where the judges choose one person from each team, which gets a fast track, so doesn't have to go in a competition, just goes straight through to the next round. So each of them picks one, so you have six people. In the last thing, instead of having five, they choose six people, and then they have their one steal to make it seven. So every judge should have seven. And so once all the judges have seven, it's the next round where they choose one person to get fast tracked through to the live shows, which is the next round. And then she splits the rest of them into threes. And each person gets to choose a song, and they work with the coach, try and make it as good as they can. And each of the three choose a different song, and they all perform it in one stage. And whichever one was best, she chooses one of the three, and whichever one she liked best goes through. And so the other two have to go home. So then the judges, once the judges have chosen everything, then you've only got, three people left to your fast track and the two people you chose.
And so those three people go into the live shows. And the live shows are, so every person chooses one song, except it's not like the knockouts. I mean, yeah, knockouts. It's like, this is the stage we're on now. It's like, they get their own live show with, like, lighting and backing and, like, a band. Well, they always have a band, but, like, drummers and performers with them. It's a whole live show. And then I don't know what's happened. So, apparently, I think one person... I think the judges have no say. I think one person gets... one person gets either fast-tracked or chosen by the judge. Oh, no, wait. One person gets fast-tracked and one person... And the rest is up to the public. The other two are up to the public. So the public make a decision, do votes, and whichever one gets most votes gets in. And I can't tell you any more about that because I haven't... it hasn't even gone past that. So now I'm going to show you a song, because at the beginning of each series... basically they sing a song together against each other. Sorry, I just remembered my songs weren't working, so for some reason on my phone it wasn't being very well, so I'm just going to pick you another song. Shame you can't hear that, because that was really amazing. All the judges, Danny O'Donoghue, Tom Jones, Sir Tom Jones, will.i.am, and Jesse all sing together one song. I think that it's like one style, but they choose like a different song. So I'm going to play you another Ed Sheeran song called... it's called... sorry. Called One Night.

dear. Just call me. They call me the Empress because that's who I am, and this is the start of the Power Hour. So welcome aboard, everybody. It's going to be a great journey, as always, as it is every Tuesday night from 7 o'clock until 8. Not very long, but a lot goes into that hour, believe me. And a lot of planning for every week to be a little bit more exciting than the next or the last, either way of looking at it. Now, I'm going to carry on with some more music before I tell you what I'm going to be talking to you about this evening. And also, I may make you laugh tonight. It's not going to turn into a complete comedy show, because I do get quite serious about things as well. But I'm in the mood for a laugh, and if I don't laugh, I certainly want to make you laugh. As long as somebody laughs regarding, not at me or at you, but regarding what I'm talking about. Because it's something that happened to somebody that's really, at the time, wasn't very pleasant. It was quite embarrassing, but looking back on it now, she finds it quite hysterically funny. Because it's been quite a while since it happened. Anyway, let's move forward.

Yeah, that's done. And that's the band Perry. Little old sort of country sound. I guess you could call it new country, which has been around for quite a while, so it's not as new as it sounds, if you know what I'm trying to say. Now, I did say that I would say a very special good evening to a couple of people out there. These people are listening to my show tonight for the very first time, so I want to welcome aboard Sarah. Bonsoir, Sarah. Sarah does speak French. I guess you gathered that, right? So hopefully you're doing okay there, Sarah, and you're listening to the show like you said you were going to, and that you're sitting there relaxing with a nice cup of tea. You're not doing all that work still. You've been at it all day. I'm sure you were at it yesterday, so I heard. Anyway, I didn't forget you, did I? So welcome aboard on the Power Hour. And also, I want to say a special hi to Earl, who's a little under the weather, poorly, feeling not feeling too good, however you want to use whatever term you want to use, really. He's got a bit of a sore throat, and he's just out of it, I guess. And he may have gone to bed and gone to sleep to try and get better, or he may be just sitting there with some honey and lemon like he's supposed to, listening to my show. And then you go and tuck yourself in, or maybe someone else would do that for you, which would always be nice, and help you to feel better. But if you are listening to the show, despite how bad you feel with a sore throat and everything, good for you. I admire you for that. That's very loyal. And I will do everything I can to make this hour very pleasant for you so you can have a really good evening and start to feel a lot better than you did earlier in the day. And eventually, I don't know what kind of music you like, but I think you did tell me that you like all kinds, so you're with the right show, believe me when I tell you. The next song is an instrumental song. I really liked it the first time I heard it, and I thought, okay, it's a bit different. It's going back all the way back to 1961. Now, some of you may never have heard of this song before. Well, here you're going to hear it tonight, aren't you? Anything's possible on my show,

Johnny Dankworth and his orchestra. That's the African Waltz, 1961. And I'm going to play another song from 1961. It will go very well with the one I just played. Obviously, that's why they're together on my playlist. Makes a lot of sense, doesn't it? I still haven't told you what I'm going to talk to you about yet. I'm just making you wait a little bit longer than I normally do, just because I like being naughty that way. Good evening to a gentleman called Mr. Mysterious. Great name, isn't it?

0: nice smooth ending there. All right, that's another 1961 song, and Floyd Kramer, On the Rebound. Okay, if some of you just tuned in now, you might be thinking, what is she playing? Well, I'm playing stuff from the 60s because I do play oldies. Remember, if you listen to my show on a regular basis, what do I always say to you? Be patient, be patient, be patient. If you don't like that, that's not your cup of tea, so to speak, the next one will probably knock your socks off because you'll love it so much. So that's what I'm saying. Be patient. I'm not called eclectic for no reason. There is a reason. Check it out. All right? You're going to love what's coming up. I just like to make you wait for these things so you'll appreciate them a lot more. Now, what I'm going to be talking about tonight are a few different things. People who work in offices, for one thing. I've actually been in certain offices. I won't say where. I don't kiss and tell. You know I don't. It's not my style. That they have windows. Yeah, okay, fair enough. Thank goodness for that. But you know what's really weird? Some of these people don't have windows that open. Now, Pierce, are you there? Have you ever been in an office or been in a place where there is a window, but you know it cannot open? There's no way of opening it.
1: Yeah.
0: You have heard of that.
1: Yeah.
0: Now, what is that about? Or to use a slang term, what's up with that?
1: Yeah.
0: What is up with that? Does that make sense? Is that not a health and safety issue? I mean, you know, on a hot, sunny, really hot day, you know, don't you feel like you're suffocating a little bit? I mean, I've had to leave buildings because I said, do you think you could open the window? Would you mind? And they looked at me and said, well, I'd like to open it, they said. But it won't open. I said, you've got to be joking. So that's really something to think about. Why even have a window if you can't open it? Am I right, Pierce?
1: Absolutely.
0: Thank you so much. I knew Pierce would agree with me because he knows I'm making a lot of sense, right? So that's one of the things I wanted to talk about. Windows that can't open. Maybe we can change that. Maybe we need to talk more about that. Another thing, I don't know how many of you have actually witnessed this, but I have seen people, I've been in the company of people, after they finish work, you know, I've walked home with them and they say, oh, why don't you come and have a cup of tea or whatever, glass of wine, who knows what, or say, maybe stay over, who knows, but I won't go into all those details. But the point I'm making is, I have actually witnessed them after they, I'm not saying I've seen them in their kit, I don't mean I've seen them take the whole thing off, the work clothes, and get into something else. The first part of that, before they were completely nude, in other words, is as they were taking one layer off, or how many layers they had on, they were literally throwing their clothes onto the floor. Didn't we invent hangers for a reason? See, I can't do that. I treat my clothes with respect. I mean, if they've been nice to me all day, making me look good, why would I want to throw them on the floor later on? Think about it. Does that make any sense? No. So why do people do that? Do you know anyone? Have you ever seen anyone do that, Pierce? Or maybe you secretly do? Is it you?
1: No.
0: I just realized I'm putting him right on the spot now. But you've witnessed it. You've seen people throw their clothes on the floor after they take them off.
1: Yeah.
0: Did you ask them why or did you not bother? Well, did you think it was too intrusive? Maybe?
1: Yeah.
0: Yeah, I suppose so. But I just cringe when I see that. I think, oh my goodness, especially a lovely outfit that looks absolutely gorgeous. It's brand new. Is this what they think of their clothes? It's a good thing they can't talk back to you. Can you imagine what they would say? I've been with you all day, and this is the thanks I get. This is the loyalty that you've given me. Anyway, let's get on with some more muzak before I tell you what else I'm going to talk about. I'm saving this special little humorous thing for you, sort of midway through the show, something like that. Okay?

Oh, yeah, temptation. It's everywhere, isn't it, temptation? It's here, it's there. And it's so hard to resist. That's, well, Heaven 17. You've probably heard that song before. It's been around a while, and it still sounds good. What can I tell you? You were the Empress, it is the Power Hour. Welcome aboard if you're just joining me. Naughty, naughty, naughty. The show is almost half over. What are you doing just crawling in the door at this hour of the night? Not that it's that late. And by the way, make sure you hang your clothes up when you take your work clothes off before you put your house clothes on. What can I tell you? You know, I kind of feel sorry for the clothing, especially if it looks good. You've been wearing it all day. You're probably fed up with it, right? Oh, I'm sick of you. Well, don't take it out on the clothes. You depend on them, don't you, for tomorrow or the next week or whatever? You're probably going to wear different things, I would imagine. Anyway, enough of that. Now, here's a lady that's, well, she's been around a while as well. Well, I say been around, I think you know what I mean. Musically, obviously, that's what we're talking about. What else would I be saying to you? Come on, I'm a nice gal, right? Give the gal a break. Listen to her. Okay, it's a slow song. It's a bit mushy, but we will be speeding it up very shortly.

And if this is love, and this is the power hour, you are with the Empress. Now, I told you I was going to make you laugh. I intend to make you laugh. I'm determined to do that this evening. And I might start laughing myself. But the thing is, I've heard this more than once, so it's fresh for you guys. It's a true story. It's a short story. It's something that happened to someone I know. Not only knew, but still know. And still keep in touch with. It was quite embarrassing for her. It was probably one of her most embarrassing times ever in her whole life that she can ever remember. It was early in the morning. She was on her way to work. And she took the same route that she always took any other day as she was leaving for work. And you know how you pass people that are familiar? Their faces are familiar to you. You don't know their names. You've probably never even spoken to them. You might have said as much as hello and that's it. Because it's funny how that works. They're always in the same street around the same time that you are when you're going to work. It's funny, isn't it? Anyway, enough of that. So some of these people that she saw on a regular basis, some would say hello and good morning. Some would just go about their business and not even look at her. For some reason, that particular morning, everybody was saying hello to her and everybody was smiling at her. And she couldn't understand it. She thought, boy, do I look that good? Did I do my makeup in a special way? Did my hair come out differently from the usual? Had nothing to do with that. So anyway, she continued on. She turned the street. She entered another street. And she, at a corner of her eye, she sensed there was a woman walking quite quickly, not too far away from her. She didn't know if she was trying to catch her up or if she knew her, nothing. And all of a sudden, my friend decided, I don't know why, but she decided to look to her right at the reflection of herself in this car window. And you're never going to believe what she saw. She almost dropped to the ground with shock. All she could say is, oh my God. She was so embarrassed. She must have gone red in the face. Do you know what it was? And she didn't even feel a thing. Her underwear was coming down in the street. Yes, exactly. And she had no idea. So as she looked at the reflection of her, you know what, down to her knees by then. Yeah, I'm not kidding. The lady behind called out to her. She said, miss, that's why I was trying to catch up to you to let you know. I said, you know. And she couldn't even look at her at that point. She just looked down and she said, oh my God, she froze. And there was this next street that she was entering was one of the busiest areas. And it's like four-way traffic, that type of thing. And it was that time in the morning, you know, early morning rush hour type of thing, everybody trying to get to work. And what does she do? She said, well, she is not going to just continue walking because by then they were heading down to her ankles. It didn't take 2 seconds, does it? So what does she do? She stands there near the car. The lady's still there. And she very quietly takes them off. What else is she supposed to do, right? Just let them drag down to her ankles? I don't think so. Make a spectacle of herself? She'd already done enough of that and didn't even know about it. But anyway, this, like I said, it's a true story. And should I tell them, Piers, that she stopped buying underwear for a while? I should even say this. But anyway, she was absolutely, the point is she was paranoid. Piers, I don't even know if you're there. Oh, you are there. Yeah. You're probably busy doing some technology. Yeah. He's actually coughing now. Maybe this whole story has made him cough. Who knows? But anyway, I don't know if that's ever happened to any of you or you've witnessed it in the street. Can you imagine, though? What a sight, eh? Oh, boy, I tell you. I had to save that for at least halfway through the show because, you know, it was an interesting story. She laughs about it all the time now. It's one of the biggest jokes that her and I ever talk about, really. It's not the only one, but it's one of the biggies. So anyway, I'm going to continue with more of the lovely music that I've got planned for you because it just gets better and better and better as time goes on. Check this one out. Yeah, what do I always say? Feel the rhythm, baby. Feel the rhythm. Put your dancing shoes off or take them off. Yeah, I don't take everything off.

Yeah, Kenneth Thomas featuring Molly Bancroft and Hiding. I should send that out to my friend, the one that I was just telling you about, that embarrassing but very, very fun incident that happened to her quite a few years back that she will never, ever forget as long as she lives. And believe me, I bet you she wishes she was able to hide behind a curtain, but there was no curtain outside. It was out in the open air, baby, with all the traffic, the early morning, very busy traffic. And she just had to really keep her cool and not make a show of herself. She'd already done enough of that in the street, the previous street, so being totally unaware of it. Now, the next song I absolutely adore, and I played, I'm pretty sure I did play this sometime last year or the beginning of this year. And it's been a while since I played it, and I think it's about time that you heard it again, in case you missed it on one of my other shows, because it's absolutely delightful. That's just putting it mildly. It's a lot more than delightful. You'll see what I mean. And it's from a film. See if you recognize it. Okay, it starts out kind of laid back, sort of chilled out a bit, you know? But I like the smooth rhythm that picks up on there. If you just tuned in, you are with the Empress, and it is the Power Hour. And as I like to tell you, if you're not able to always listen live to my shows, make sure you tune in or get into the website called Mixcloud. That's mixcloud.com. And type in Eclectic Empress. And don't be afraid to scroll down, because there's got to be a show in there that you're going to like, because I play all kinds of music, as you know. Check it out. And don't be afraid to go to the next page. Don't leave any stone unturned. Okay. Got it. This one's like a clock ticking, doesn't it?

o'clock. That's the Karanda Inception intro remix. It's very well done. You were the Empress, and it's the Power Hour, and we've got just under 15 minutes left of the show. So if you just joined in, you better hang in there, baby, because you might as well get that last little bit. It's better than not at all. Now, the next one, to me, has a very exotic sound. Every now and again, I kind of play something that I figure quite a few people may never have heard before, and kind of like to introduce you to someone quite different. Why not? It makes life a bit more interesting. So, check this one out. See what you think of it. Do you see what I mean? Very exotic, isn't it? Right away. You like the way I play that instrument, do you? I work really hard on that, rehearsing this, you know. That could be me playing, couldn't it? Or it could be Pierce in the background playing an instrument. You don't know. It's radio. How do you know what we're doing here? You can't see us?

0: Wow, wasn't that beautiful? Okay, you want to know who it is? Of course you do. That's a combination of Kajar Bin Kare and Kush Kale, featuring Salim Merchant. What an amazing sound. Couldn't you just picture yourself at that time with that instrument, in some, maybe somewhere in either a desert or somewhere in Morocco, wearing beautiful chiffon dress? I don't mean you, Pierce. I don't know if you're into chiffon dresses, but anyway, I could certainly get into that. I think chiffon, I've always liked chiffon. I love that. When the wind hits it, it's just something special about it, isn't it? Very classy, very elegant. Anyway, that's what always came to my mind. I just envisioned this amazing scene. All right. Okay, so if you've been listening to most of the show tonight, you probably notice it's a bit laid back, and I do tend to do that sometimes, and some of my other shows tend to be really, what I like to say, is revved up. Okay, I'm just going to give you a touch of this one. This is a bit on the slow side as well, but it's just such a nice song. I just happen to like it. I'll just give you a taste of it. Dash. It's kind of like a bit of cayenne pepper, meaning nice.
1: Feeling's gone.
0: Well, there you go. What do you mean feeling's gone? I beg your pardon.
1: You waited for too long.
0: Well, excuse me for waiting. Well, just simmer down now.

whole thing because time is very short, can I tell you? But I will tell you the name, of course. Beacon and Feelings Gone. Here with the Empress and the Power Hour, which is drawing very near to an end for Tuesday evening. Now I'm going to slide into this next song. Right about now. Right about this moment here. Yeah, I know you're thinking, what, another slow song? Just a tiny bit. I'm just teasing you with these songs. Just a little bit, darling, just a little bit. It's kind of like when you're making a really good gourmet meal. You've got to add the right amount of spices, the right combination. Don't get too carried away, because I'll be sliding into another song. Obviously faster than this one.

Well, I wouldn't call you a fool. Well, let me tell you who you are. You should know who you are. Tegan and Sarah. Simply, I was a fool. That's what they're saying. Now, this is the last song for the night. Okay, get ready for it. And this is by... Well, when it does decide to come on...

0: Oh, there she is. Annetta Buxcall. Dance Your Pain Away. Ending the Power Hour. You have been listening to the Empress. As I always like to say, don't be late getting in next Tuesday, because we'll have to have a chat, won't we? I don't like lateness. Punctuality. The guys are coming in now. You can hear them in the background. Did you guys get my hear my joke earlier about the lady losing her underwear in the street?
1: No.
0: Oh, they're all excited now. No, don't get too carried away. This is a true story, by the way. She's quite embarrassed at the time. Anyway, it was quite funny. All I can say to you people, I appreciate your loyalty, and I love you for it.

0: Yeah.
1: That was the late, great Marvin Gaye.
0: Yeah. Good evening, ladies and gentlemen. Welcome to Tuesday Night, the Nick Richards Show. I am...
1: Nick Richards.
0: I am. Last time I looked, I was. Definitely. Even with significant shrinkage. There's, anyway, yes, Dan! I'm joined with the boys, of course.
2: Yes, Dan.
1: Good evening.
0: Yeah.
2: Hello there.
0: The two and only.
1: It's Fraser.
2: The two and only, Johnny Bro.
0: Yes. Back.
2: Hello.
0: Back from crazy weeks and weekends and all sorts of shenanigans that we'll fill you in with later on, I'm sure.
1: Mine wasn't that crazy, to be fair.
0: Build it up a bit.
1: Okay, it was mad.
0: Yeah,
1: it was mad.
0: Yes, well, we've got a fun-packed show, as ever. We're inundated with emails and texts, as usual. We've got lots of those.
1: Snail mails
0: and all the rest of it. But we've got a fine selection of music that we've accumulated over the last week.
2: Ready to play.
0: And here's something by the Public Service Band and Spitfire.
3: The birds fly a lot better than we do. See how they wheel and bank and glide? Perfect. And all in one. Wings, body, tail, all in one. Someday, I'm going to build a plane that can be just like a bird.

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0: podcast.
1: What a strange looking machine.

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But I'll get it. After all, what I want isn't as easy as all that. I've got to do 400 miles an hour, turn on a sixpence, climb 10,000 feet in a few minutes, dive at 500 without the wings coming off, carry 8 machine guns,

0: Well, that was the sound of public service broadcasting and Spitfire, and that's from the EP The War Room.
1: Fill me in. I've not heard. I'm not familiar.
2: I just rave about them.
0: Yeah, they've got. They've had a couple of EPs and maybe one LP. I think they've. I don't know. It's a lot.
2: Yeah, I think they just do a lot of that sort of. A little bit krautrocky, isn't it? A little bit electronic.
0: Yeah,
1: krautrocky. Yeah, I do think so.
0: Krautrock with some interesting samples.
2: Yeah, all that public broadcasting samples.
0: Yeah. And their artwork's pretty cool as well.
1: Good stuff. I liked it.
0: I can't really show you that now.
1: No, you can't. No. not a visual medium, is it?
0: No, not at all. Not at all. But it has been a funny old week.
1: Yes.
0: Yeah. All round. funny old weekend. Really, I had to go back to the hometown. Back to the green grass of Hatfield, and to sprinkle my grandmother's ashes.
1: Her wish was, and it came true, to
0: sprinkle her ashes down the woods in Hatfield, which was a bit of a surprise. I thought, you know, being from South Wales, she would have wanted perhaps...
1: You'd go up a mountain or something.
0: Yeah, but so it was a bit of a shorter trip, it was a bit of luck, and but I took the opportunity to jump on the train early doors on Sunday morning. I'm paying for it now, of course, 6 o'clock, and get on the train with the bike, and then I had a bit of a recce around, and revisited some old haunts, cycled all around some old places, and looked at the old house, and popped in to see a few old pals. I saw my dear friend Scott Newton and his family, which was lovely. And
1: did you just turn up on your bike like you were 15? Knock on the door. You knocked for someone.
0: It's Scott coming out. Woke up the house. Yeah, a bit early. Sorry about that. So, Mrs. Newton.
2: You must have been really early.
0: I got there. Sunday. I had a good old soccer run. Went around old rugby club and had a little sort of look around. And sat in his kitchen and had a good old chinwag and caught up and had a bacon sandwich. And then headed over. That was in Welling Garden, and headed over to Hatfield, and then bumped into an old friend from school, Richard Rust, who listens to the show, he tells me.
1: Really?
0: Yes. Fabulous. Yeah, he says, I've been listening on the old SoundCloud. He says, oh, I can't believe it, yeah. So I bumped into him, and had a little chat, his lovely little boy, Thomas, and we had a nice chat, and... Trip down memory lane.
1: Would you go back?
2: You're going to move back?
0: No.
2: You've done it all in that.
0: I'm not going to do a Ringo Starr and say anything bad against the old town. But I must admit it was it had a lot more to offer than I remembered. It looked really lovely and fresh and green and clean.
1: I suppose when you're a teenager, then you grow up somewhere a little bit smaller, you do end up hating it a little bit, though, don't you, in some ways? And it always seems too small. But when you go back, it's all right.
0: It was all right. I can understand
1: that sentiment.
0: Yeah. So, I had a pint in the pub, in the local pub as well.
2: Was that not the first pub you ever...
0: No, it was one of the first. As a coincidence, actually, when my grandparents moved there in the mid-50s, the pub had just been built, and actually, my grandfather was the first person to ever have a pint in there.
1: Mm. Well, that's kind of cool.
0: Yeah. Because it had just opened. It was a new town, and it was all a new estate and whatnot. So he was in there. So, I nipped in there as the rest of the family were going off. We're going to go and have a bite to eat in a restaurant somewhere or something. And I thought, oh, I'll just pop in the pub for one. But there was one of my granddad's friends was sat there. And so I ran out again and got everybody back in. Subsequently, messed up the timing, and we missed...
1: We missed our booking.
0: We missed everything. Ended up in Hatfield Park. Anyway, it all went a bit wrong. But anyway, it was fun. It was fun, and it was nice to see all the family and whatnot. Mm. And,
1: sounds lovely.
0: Yeah, it was. It would have been a bit of fun. And ended up cycling across London, because there was no trains. Because I got to King's Cross, and there was no trains to Brighton, so I ended up cycling from King's Cross over.
1: And you're alive.
0: To Euston. Yeah. On a Sunday evening.
2: I didn't see you on the old...
0: Still pretty scary, though.
2: I didn't see you on the old naked bike ride. Did you go for the whole hog? Strips off halfway front.
0: No, I didn't. But that's a good thing. That's a nice day, man.
2: Yeah,
0: it was a nice day.
2: Sunday special.
0: Yeah, but I'm still green cracker down.
2: Yeah.
0: But have we got some more music?
2: Yes, we have. I'm going to play some Public Enemy, often described as the Black Clash for obvious reasons.
0: Okay.
2: And it's Bring the Noise. So here we go.
3: Too black. Too strong. Too black. Too strong.

0: bum bum bum.
1: Yes.
2: It was that.
1: That was the sound of the Diamonds and Little Darling.
2: It's nice.
1: With no G, just an N on the end, yes.
2: And before that?
1: And before that was it.
3: Public Enemy.
1: Bring the noise.
2: Bring Dan Noise. And that goes out to my sister.
1: Yeah.
2: If she's listening. Who had an encounter with Mr. Flavor Flav in a Liverpool nightclub once. Or let's just say she turned him down.
1: She turned his advances.
2: Yes.
1: Could she be...
0: it was the clock.
1: She could be could she be a muse now in a penthouse out in...
2: New York.
1: New York, Brooklyn.
2: She could be.
1: Yeah.
2: She could have followed.
1: And maybe upstate New York.
2: Yeah. Things could have been very different.
1: Then they move up to the vines or Martha's Vineyard or out to Long Island or somewhere like that. They must live out there, mustn't they?
2: Quite possibly.
1: Or do you think they're still keeping it real?
3: They could be down in Harlem, man.
1: You think they're still
3: Bronx,
1: there? Yeah,
3: the Bronx.
1: Yeah.
3: Yeah.
1: Hanging tough down there, are they?
2: Yes. Well, I don't know.
3: Keeping it real.
2: Maybe we need to research.
1: Yes.
2: Wherever he may be. So, Father's Day.
1: I expect they're eating in very posh restaurants.
3: Yeah.
1: But that just, I'm not casting any aspersions. But yes, Father's Day.
2: It's upon us.
1: It is.
2: What do we make the most
1: important day of the year.
2: It is, but is it...
1: now that I'm a dad myself.
2: Is it behind Mother's Day, though? In people's consciousness?
1: It's a made-up one, isn't it? Mothering Sunday's in the Bible.
3: It's in the Bible.
1: Yeah. Which only means it has some sort of historical connotation. It doesn't necessarily mean that it's, you know, it's endorsed by the Christian Church, but that doesn't necessarily mean that everybody has to follow that path. Blah blah blah blah blah.
3: It has a bit of heritage.
2: But you're waiting for a big hoopla at the weekend.
1: Well, not really, because it's also my wedding anniversary, so I've got to dig in my pocket there somehow.
3: It's a double-edged sword.
1: And my wife's out, so but she did say, what better way for you to do it than spend it with your kids? Yeah, great. Thanks a lot. Put that down. Get down. Sit down.
2: Yeah. Stop it.
1: Calm down.
2: Stop colouring in the walls. Stop colouring in my laptop.
3: The discipline, man.
1: You can imagine.
3: So strict.
1: Very strict. Very, very strict.
2: But I was shopping for my Father's Day card. Actually, not just my Father's Day card, but Rose's Father's Day card.
1: Oh, they get half each, are they? Or do they?
2: No. They get one each.
1: One each.
2: You know, the usual sort of nonsense on these cards: pints of beer, shovels. That sort of stuff. But I was in Sainsbury's choosing, it's at no expense spared, in Sainsbury's choosing this particular Father's Day card, and next to me a couple sort of kind of shuffle up to the cards, and the woman says to the gentleman next to her, oh, I've got to get a get well card for my sister. And can't we go off to the vegetables? No, I've got to get a get well card. And the bloke goes, well, what's the matter with her? She's got pneumonia. I did tell you this. Anyway, all right, okay. sort of shuffled over to me, looked at the Father's Day cards. But so that kind of put me off choosing between a pint of beer and a set of golf clubs and some of the cliched thing. But
1: yeah.
2: They are horribly... awfully cliched, really, these Father's Day cards. It's as if fathers do nothing else but garden, drink beer and play golf.
1: That's right.
2: Is that true?
1: No.
2: Do you do any of those things?
1: I did play golf, but since I've been a father, that's gone out the window. I do like to drink beer, but get told off for that. And I haven't got a garden.
2: No. This card might not actually apply to you, one you're going to receive on... Is it a Saturday or a Sunday?
1: Is it Sunday?
2: It's Fathering Sunday.
1: Yes.
2: I see. It's a hallmark event for me.
3: Yeah, I'm sure you'll get a pair of socks or something, but you know.
1: You never know.
3: You never know.
1: You never know.
3: Sorry.
1: Have we got a tune?
3: We have got a tune. Don't Fight It, Feel It by Primal Scream.
2: Oh, yeah, hit it.

0: Primal Scream.
1: Yes. Off a Screamadelica.
0: Yeah.
1: Rather. I correct myself.
2: Fab tune from a fab band.
1: Yeah, rather good, actually. We don't often play an album track, really, do we? That wasn't a single, was it, of course?
2: It was a single.
1: But
0: it was good.
1: It was a good one.
0: Yes. Right, here we go.
2: Great anthem.
1: Well, you finally got hold of it again.
0: You better believe it.
1: There it is.
0: There's no stopping us.
1: Good evening, lords, ladies, and gentlemen. It is time for the Sacred Cow Brighton Hope Community Radio, the Nick Richards Show with Nick Richards, Johnny Bro, and Razor. And those people constitute your panel on the Sacred Cow tonight. And we are about to look at a tune, album, artist, or otherwise that's cherished, loved, put on a pedestal by all and sundry. And we vote together. It's either 2-1. 2-1.
0: Or 2-1.
1: Or 2-1, really. Or 3-0. In our decision. Here we go.

0: Well, that was Depeche Mode, of course.
1: Oh,
0: and
1: yes, unmistakable.
0: Enjoy the Silence.
1: Did we enjoy the Silence?
0: You've probably done a few times on our...
1: On our show. Listeners, yeah. Hang on, what's...
0: a little snippet of Shake the Disease. Just to get you in the mood.
2: So why is that a sacred cow?
0: Why, indeed?
1: I just think... I went to see them about 2 weeks ago, and they're a band I've long respected, long admired. I don't love the band... They don't get me there, but I've long admired them. Do you know what I mean?
0: Yeah, yeah.
1: And their longevity and they're just their stickability, really. Do you know what I mean? Nothing. When did they form? Bro,
0: about 82, 81, yeah. It might have been 81 even.
1: Yeah, yeah. So it's mirrored a lot of the bands from that era, like the U2, The Cure, all those bands. Obviously, they made it massive in America. And they've sort of...
0: Slightly pre-New Romantic, weren't they, I suppose?
1: Yeah, it's like New Wave.
0: New Wave, that's the phrase.
1: Yeah. And they've kind of changed their style, changed their sound over the years, incorporated different elements in their sound. And I just respect them for the fact that they'll always sell out arenas and stuff as a live group.
2: I think they've got a huge following now, haven't they?
1: A humongous following.
2: A devoted following, I think.
1: Yeah, yeah. And I just got to be respected that, isn't it? You know, and you think, why is that? And I think they're one of the few bands that are still massive in America. Bigger than America than I over here, just purely because of their live show.
0: I think you never hear
1: them much on the radio, do you?
0: No.
1: They're not... Nah, I mean...
0: I know why they are quite appeal. I think they transcend lots of different boundaries, lots of different genres, don't they?
1: Yeah, yeah.
0: So lots of different camps. So you had the goths, who still liked them, you know.
1: It's quite campy, a lot of the
0: camp,
1: gay
0: yeah, you got a bit of a gay following industrial. There. A bit of electronic, you got the old electronics thing going on as well.
1: Yeah.
0: And just pop, nice pop songs as well. Then, you know, the whole 80s, the old 80s vibe thing as well, yeah. Like that.
1: Yeah,
0: there's lots of different. Yeah,
1: yeah.
0: I'm sure they're on a couple of 101 greatest housewife favourite now. 26.
1: They all
0: volumes four.
1: They've all got a little soft spot for Dave Gahan.
0: But he had
1: a few scrapes, didn't he, with his private life.
0: Yes,
1: and that sort of kept him. Sort of quite,
0: and he evolved as well. He evolved. I mean, he's got a great voice as well. Good voice.
1: He's one of the few front man. I don't know. He must be.
0: And his image as well, with the from the flat top then to the long hair and the tats and.
1: Yeah, he does the rock cool thing.
0: Yeah,
1: good. He's one of the few front men who's obviously going out gracefully.
0: Yeah,
1: and he's still got it. He's on stage and you didn't think, oh, you know, you weren't wincing with him.
2: It wasn't a bit embarrassing. Yeah, yeah.
1: He looked cool when he was pulling it off. He's still full.
0: Did
1: of
0: he have leather trousers on?
1: He didn't have, but he had the old waistcoat.
2: Chinos.
1: But yeah, it's just that right side of dark, aren't they, Depeche Mode?
0: Yeah.
1: Going down, you know, Marilyn Manson or something like that. Do you know what I mean? That's just that accessible.
0: Yeah, yeah, yeah.
1: So I think, as a band, from a sort of music point of view, I think they are a sacred cow.
0: Yeah.
1: Do you know what I mean? I think that you got to salute a band like Depeche Mode, don't you? Rather than, you know, some of their stuff is a bit dirgy, it's a bit brooding. You know, some of their new later stuff has got that, hasn't it?
0: Mm.
1: You know,
0: I think they're
1: not as anthemic as a lot of bands we've profiled, but I think they're a worthy band. You know,
0: yeah, definitely. Yeah, I think they're a worthy band, and they've always.
1: I've always played in your DJ set, absolutely.
0: Yes, without a shadow of doubt.
1: That's always
0: definitely.
1: In my record.
2: That's a great, that's a great tune. Yeah,
0: I had the first best off on grey vinyl. Actually,
1: but if you ever when they first played Sock the Pops, oh, that they are so young. Though,
0: yeah,
1: they're so cherub like. It's just hilarious, basically.
0: I know. I think I was telling you last
1: Basildon
0: week in the pub
1: as well, Essex.
0: Well, I was there was a girl at school and there was a youth club on a Thursday night at the which I passed on my little trip down memory lane on Sunday. St John's Youth Club.
1: Mm.
0: Big up to everybody who used to go to St John's Youth Club on a Thursday night. You actually had to sacrifice Top of the Pops to go, but hey,
1: yeah,
0: it was worth it. Just in case you might get a snog. And
1: last tune,
0: even a slow dance, you know. And it's Depeche Mode. Yeah, I remember that song. I remember See You being played, and I'd met this girl, and I was a bit I'd fallen for her a little bit actually, and then I was all I wanted to do was see her, and she wasn't there.
1: She wasn't.
0: I couldn't find her at school on the Friday. I couldn't find her. She was in the year above. Maybe she had double mass or something. I'm not sure. But, but anyway, I missed her, and it wasn't till the Monday. It wasn't till the Monday, yeah. And actually, I think I upset another fella in the year above who had a bit of a soft spot for her, and I think he was looking for me.
2: Yeah.
0: So because he thought he was in there.
2: These tunes were speaking to
0: I won't
2: to
0: name
2: you.
0: Names, but rivals, I do remember rivals. It was as well. He's a bit of a meathead.
1: Will he be listening now?
0: No, I doubt that very much. He's pretty banged up somewhere. Anyway. but anyway, we digress. The band, yeah, no, they're a great band. They're a really, really good band. I had a couple of mates who were sort of new wave, yeah. Gothic, and they were always sort of bigging them up and...
1: There's a mixed crowd.
2: And then, was there a young crowd? Because I'm scratching my head here. I my knowledge is very sketchy.
1: No. Yeah, it wasn't like, you know, it was a mixed crowd.
2: Admittedly. Is it someone I need to have a look at?
1: I think there'd be something there you enjoyed.
2: I loved the silence. I thought that was a great tune.
1: There's music,
2: stands up.
1: As musicians, I think they're great, because they're all... They're really atmospheric, aren't they? And they're just
0: you haven't. I wouldn't say you've missed anything. Like if you missed the Stone Roses or something like that,
1: you're missing out.
0: You're absolutely missing out. But there's probably a handful of songs that you know, and that's a good one. And there might be a couple tucked away that you think, oh, that's great.
2: I'll give it a whirl. I'll give it a whirl this week. Let's have something different.
0: Shall we? What have we got?

0: It ain't pretty.
1: Yeah. That was a chicken with his head cut off.
0: Chicken with his head cut off.
1: By the Magnetic Fields, off a fantastic album called 69 Love Songs. Quite literally, there are 69 love songs on that particular triple album. Yeah. There's some weird ones on there, and that's one of the middling weird ones for me.
2: He's gone for triple, and it's all about...
1: It's 69 love songs, yeah. It's great. It's a really great triple album. I'd Spotify it first, have a check it out.
2: Yeah,
1: check
2: I like
1: out
2: his voice. Yeah. I don't mind a bit of country.
1: Well, it's all country. There's all sorts of stuff on there, all sorts of genres.
2: Yeah.
1: They're a great band. Magnetic Fields.
2: Oh. If I thought that was something completely different. I thought it would be some weird electronica band.
1: Nah, we've had a lot of electronica.
0: Sounded a little bit like Divine Comedy, didn't it? Wasn't it?
1: It did. A great band.
2: Yeah. Bit of Morrissey now as well.
1: Yeah.
0: So, Depeche Mode.
2: To the mode.
0: Is that how we approach it? Funny enough, we were in Zagreb and we missed the gig by one.
1: We did.
0: One,
1: yeah.
2: You can imagine them being massive in East Europe. And they are massive in Europe, and Germany and stuff.
0: So a yay or a nay?
2: Well, I've said my piece, and yeah. it's a big yay for me.
0: It's a yes from me.
1: I think I can only say no, because of my lack of knowledge. I loved the song we played, but if we're doing the band, not Sacred Cow for me. If I've missed them.
2: I think, amongst our age group, in it, like 30s, 40s, something.
1: Yeah.
2: I think they're a big Sacred Cow, do you know what I mean? But,
1: speaking
2: your generation, bro,
1: speaking for my,
2: a bit more, maybe.
1: Speaking for my sub-generation below yours, nah.
0: Ah, oh, right, there
1: yeah.
0: we go.
1: There so, we go.
0: Yeah, let us know what you think.
1: On the tweet.
0: On the tweet.
1: On the text.
0: On the text.
1: Or otherwise.
0: On the email. In the street, passing by, on your way to work. Don't send a message, whisper in someone else's ear who might know us, and let us know whether or not you think it is a Sacred Cow, if you have an idea for a band that we haven't touched, or a song that you think has slipped through the net already.
1: Yes.
0: Here's something silly.
2: Silly.

0: That was silly.
1: That was the Motors.
0: And silly, airport. Silly but good.
1: Silly but good. A little bit different, wasn't it? Little, yeah.
0: Yeah, that's all you can say about that, really.
1: I don't know what to say.
2: No, I love that track. I think it's brilliant. It really reminds me of...
0: Airports?
2: A massive, yeah, airports. It's a massive hit, though, isn't it? Do you know what I mean?
1: Yeah.
2: And it was... At the time, Top of Pops, and you had the Pans people just
1: dancing to it, and on the radio quite a lot when we kids.
0: I like the little synthy thing.
1: Well, I'm glad I didn't let you down too much.
0: No, I liked it. I liked it. I'm going to enjoy listening back to that.
1: Yeah. Well, we've still got loads to come. We've got a couple of emails here. We've got one from Peter Petter in Gothenburg. Yes.
0: Have we not heard from him / her?
1: Yeah. Do apologise, he says. Dear chaps.
0: Chaps,
1: yeah, dear chaps, my deepest apologies for lack of correspondence. Oh, it's very, very good English. Yeah. He says, "Yeah, I've been away. I've been travelling." He said, "I have listened to you away. I've been in Southeast Asia and other parts of the subcontinent. I don't know where that is, but keep up the good work."
0: Is that it?
1: That's it.
0: Keep no requests,
1: Peter. No requests. That's it.
0: No ABBA. No.
1: No nothing.
0: No nothing.
1: No. No.
0: Dear, oh dear.
1: Yeah. I've got some other ones here, but we probably should have some music.
0: Yeah. This weekend, I'm not sure, I think it's Friday or Saturday, but you can look at
1: it. That is the weekend, yes.
0: Yes, yes.
1: Definitely, last time I heard Friday or Saturday was the weekend. And Sunday.
0: Yeah. It's definitely not Sunday. But
1: are they selling fish and does it come from the sea?
0: Shall I start again?
1: Yeah.
0: The Craig Charles Funk Show on BBC Six Music that I'm a huge fan of at the moment. Craig Charles himself will be down the Concord to DJing. I think it's Friday.
1: A former colleague of mine.
0: Yes. Friday or Saturday. And I was listening to his show on, not Saturday, yesterday actually, doing the washing up. And this came on and I loved it. This is Rock Creek Park by the Blackbirds.

0: Who's that?
1: That was the Blackbirds and Rock Creek Park. It must have been heavily sampled. Not that, but it must have heavily sampled it. What are you looking at me for? Oh,
0: yeah, I think so. If that's the original, yeah, there's quite a lot of samples.
1: Yeah, good. So, it's Saturday night.
0: Saturday night,
1: the Concord 2. Get down there. I might well be down there shaking my tail feather.
0: Really? Doing your thing?
1: Yeah, doing my thing. So, Johnny.
0: Well, I need a big sort of open neck sort of shirt. Like with the collars over the top of my jacket.
2: Why not? Dress the part.
1: So. Yeah.
0: I could do that.
1: Yeah, you can do that. I won't be doing that.
0: Might look a bit like Keith Lemon, though, or something.
2: Yeah, there is an element of that.
0: That's the only worry.
2: Yes, I can see that. Yeah. Big side. If it's yellow as well, make it loud and proud. Yeah. Listen, man, I've been bursting the seams. You know what I'm going to say, Mr. Richards.
0: What, the...
2: Listeners, he's got his funny face on.
0: No, go on, I'm only joking.
2: Yes, of course. I went to see the Stone Roses on Friday. Just about coming down from it. It was an amazing gig, as you can probably imagine. And what hasn't been said about the Stone Roses in the last couple of weeks? You must have been pretty born in the cave if you didn't realise they were playing. Obviously, the film's come out. You know, everywhere you look in the media now. But did they cut the mustard? Were they a worthy band? And the answer was undoubtedly yes.
0: It was a good deal.
2: Yeah, it was a brilliant gig. The atmosphere was just one big part of the atmosphere. Decent weather. The whole build-up was brilliant. And they put in a great performance. I was really proud of them. Because there's a lot of pressure on them, boys.
1: What did they play and what did they not play?
2: Two tracks off Second Coming, which is their second album, which was Love Spreads and Breaking Into Heaven, and Ten Story Love Song.
1: Ah, good.
2: The rest was made up of the first album and some of their B-sides, like Standing Here.
1: Elephant Stone as well.
2: One of their first records. It's just brilliant, brilliant. But
0: nodded off. I don't know.
2: Yeah. But the euphoria for that first album, I don't know. I don't think there's been a better album that's ever written, and I include the Beatles, I include the Stones, I include David Bowie, I include U2 in that.
0: Madness.
2: I include Primal Scream, even Madness. Even Bruce.
0: Whoa!
2: I think.
0: Slow down, Egg.
2: But for that reason, really, I think that's just getting better and better.
1: It's for me the best album in the last, certainly the last 25 years.
2: Yeah.
1: It safely.
2: And it stands.
1: It does stand up. I mean, I was listening to it.
0: Well,
1: let's do this in the pub.
0: Never mind the Stone Roses. How was our old mate? You think it's bonkers?
2: Oh, yes. I forgot about him. I was welling up then. But yeah, Mr. Dizzy, he done himself proud.
1: Did he do bonkers?
2: Of course he did. Yeah. But he had a good sound, actually. He had a really good bassy sound, which I was quite surprised.
0: And the sound guy gave him a little bit.
2: Yeah, he gave him a notch, man. He did give him a few favours. He must have been sorting him out under the mixing desk. You know what I mean? But yeah, he got the crowd going, actually.
0: Because there must be nothing worse than supporting a band like the Stone Roses, especially, you know, with the euphoria there is. I mean, it must be great because of the attention you get, but technically, sound-wise, you just know that the sound guy is just not going to give you much
2: from the sound desk
0: at all, is he?
2: But that's the trouble of those big gigs, isn't it? Obviously, you probably went to Bruce at Hyde Park, wasn't it?
1: Yeah.
2: Poor sound, really low levels.
0: Yeah.
2: You lose your mates, and it's a nightmare beer queue, you know what I mean? And those three things you got to take into consideration at any outdoor gig. And that was huge at the Roses, you know what I mean? It wasn't loud enough. And because of his
1: voice. It never is.
2: And that's why I was really disappointed. And that's my only disappointment. I can handle losing my bass. I can handle queuing up for beers. Yeah. You know what I mean? That's going to happen.
0: Yeah.
2: But, you know what I mean? You want to hear Fool's Gold. You want to hear
0: Dirty Burger.
2: You want to hear Fool's Gold, you know what I mean? Banging. And it just wasn't. And it's an amazing version of Fool's Gold. It's really funky, really psychedelic. It's about 15-minute version. And it was just awesome. It was just beautiful, you know? And it's quickly apparent that Rennie's, like, without a shadow of a doubt, the best drummer, I think, that's ever been.
1: Walked this earth.
2: In the charts.
0: No.
2: And John Squire is.
0: Ginger Baker.
2: He's got where's the funk, man?
0: John Bonham.
2: He's just a basher.
0: Get out of
2: He's just a smasher, isn't he, man?
1: I'm Rennie, man. The bro on this.
0: You're crazy. Woody from Madness.
2: The groove. But.
0: Max Weinberg from the East Street Band. Anyway, this is overspilling now.
2: I'm going to leave you the tune. I hope a lot of people that went to the gig. I know Dave Stanning went to the gig, so he's probably
0: yeah,
2: as we speak. But this was what capped the whole night. As everyone was flooding out, walking down Finsbury High Street, everyone's just started singing this song, you know what I mean? And everyone's, it was a little bit of a murmur, do you know what I mean? And it was sort of getting louder and louder and louder. And it was like being at Wembley, you know what I mean?
0: I like stuff like that.
2: FA Cup. It's brilliant. I mean, we're just shouting it, singing it to the top of our voices.
0: Brilliant.
2: And this is the tune. It says, "This is the one."

0: Well, that's it. I'm in. Stone Roses. That's me. I'm gonna find. Okay. Well, let's say goodbye.
1: Good night.
0: Bye-bye.
1: Good night. Good night. Good night. Good night. Good night.

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0: and gentlemen, welcome aboard Flight 583, destination Copernicus Crater. 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

0: personally, I believe in UFOs. Very likely travelers from some other planet, if not in our galaxy, in a neighboring galaxy.
1: In the early morning hours of April 7th, 1975, police officer George Wheeler was on a patrol near Elmwood, Wisconsin. Until this point in his life, he had never believed in UFOs.
2: I was just about to make this left turn when I noticed this large ball of flame. It was almost upon me. I had hardly time to think, but it looked like it was coming right straight at me.
1: Monstrous thing spoke with the voice of a 3 to 4 year old child. Clear and slow voice.

I wanna be made over. I wanna be made over.

On behalf of Commander Edwards and the entire crew, it has been a pleasure serving you, and we look forward to having you aboard our trans-international spaceship for your return flight to Earth. Thank you.